0: helping kids look to God daily.
1: I would now like to sing a song, an old favourite of mine, Father Abraham. Here I go.

0: Hey guys, it's Andy Kirk. A man crashed his car, which ended up in a ditch. After a few unsuccessful attempts to get his car out, he sat on his bumper and waited for help to arrive. A farmer arrived with a big, powerful horse. The farmer hitched up his horse to the car and yelled, "Pull Nelly," but the horse didn't move. He said, "Pull Buster," but still the horse didn't move. Next, the farmer yelled, "Pull Coco," but once again, the big, strong horse stayed still. Finally, he yelled, "Pull, buddy," and all of a sudden, the horse pulled and pulled, and the car came out of the ditch. The man thanked the farmer, but asked why he got the horse's name wrong. The farmer said he didn't get it wrong, but the horse is blind, and he thought if he was the only one pulling, he wouldn't even try. You know, we're often like Buddy. We won't try something unless we think there are others helping. The truth is that we have the strength in us to achieve so much more. So don't wait to be tricked into doing something, but just give it a go. I'm Andy Kirk. Super Kids.
1: We are the future. We are the

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0: Well, hello there. It's good to have you back. You're always welcome here at Lamplighter Theatre. On our last visit...
1: Boys, I think we have a new scholar among us.
2: Hey,
1: Edward, I've been watching you, and I like what I see. You may take your place with the higher class starting tomorrow. We'll see if you can keep up. But...
3: Yes, sir. Thank you.
4: Well, boys, it's gonna be a grand party.
5: Oh, your parties are always grand, Howard.
4: Hey, Tip Lewis.
6: What do you want with him?
4: What is it, Howard? I want you to come over to my house this Saturday.
5: Oh, no.
6: Howard,
5: come, you can't even do it.
4: It's my birthday, you know, and some of the boys are coming to go sledding and skating and snowballing. Will you come?
3: Wow, I don't know.
4: You're a good fellow to play games with, and I'd like to have you. What do you say?
3: All right, I'll come.
6: I don't pretend to be as good as some people are, but I really can't see any awful wickedness in what I've said.
5: Neither can anybody else, except holier-than-thou Tip Lewis.
3: I never claimed to be holier than anybody.
5: No, you're just so good, you never do anything wrong, except tell lies and swear and such.
3: Hey, not no more.
7: Edward, huh? Why don't you come to our Thursday evening prayer meetings?
3: Well, I never once thought of it. Boys don't go, do they?
7: No, they don't. I don't know of another boy in this whole town who truly loves the Savior. Only think of what a work there is for you to do.

0: Kitty?
1: What do you want?
0: How would you like to join me at prayer meeting tonight?
1: Oh, in this old dress? I don't think so.
0: Oh, never mind that. I've only got this awful old jacket, but I mean to go. Will you go with me?
1: Well, I guess I can.
0: All right, then. Hurry up with the dishes and let's get moving.

0: Help us remember your words, Lord. Whosoever shall deny me before men, him will I also deny before my Father which is in heaven. Will anyone offer up a prayer tonight?
1: I pray for my scholars, that they may study seriously and work hard, and that I may teach them properly.
2: I pray that no one here would be ashamed of Christ, but boldly proclaim him.
3: Dear Lord Jesus, show me how to pray. I don't want to deny you. I want to love you. I want all the boys in our school and my father.

0: Edward!
1: Yes, Minister?
2: I wanted to catch you before you and your sister left. You're Kitty, aren't you?
3: Yes.
2: Well, I'm very glad to see you both here this evening.
1: Well, thank you for inviting us, sir.
2: Edward, I wanted to thank you for your prayer tonight.
1: Oh.
2: I wonder if you've come across this verse yet in your lamp. And this is the confidence that we have in him, that if we ask anything according to his will, he heareth us.
1: Oh. I hadn't heard that one, sir. Where might I find it?
2: 1 John. See if you can find it on your own. I hope you felt the truth of it tonight when you prayed.
1: I believe I did.
2: Good. And how about you, Kitty? Is what your brother told me true? Do you love Jesus?
3: Yes. I don't want to be nasty no more. And I like to love him.
2: That's wonderful news, Kitty. Now you must discover the work he has for you.
3: I don't know about that, sir. I haven't got anything I can do.
2: Now, that's where you're mistaken. God always has work for his children. Often, it's the little things that come your way.
3: What little things?
2: Oh, like when you straighten up the room, set the table, and stoke the fire, and do little thoughtful things that help your mother.
3: Really? Those things count?
2: Those small labors of love please our Father in heaven. Well, this is my turn off. It's been lovely walking with you both.
1: You too.
3: Good night,
1: sir. Good night.
2: Edward.
1: Yes, sir?
2: Would you pray for my Ellis?
1: Oh, yes, sir. I have been.
2: Thank you.
1: I mean to pray for him until he comes to Christ.
4: Yeah, no, I'm not kidding. Really?
5: You're fooling, Howard Minturn.
4: As true as I live, I'm not. You can ask Mr. Burroughs.
6: Hello, gents. What's up?
4: Morning, Ellis.
5: Howard's telling the biggest yarn you've ever heard. Says Tip Lewis went to a prayer meeting last night and made a prayer out loud.
4: My father was there and said it was a real good prayer and that your father couldn't keep the tears out of his eyes when he heard it. Mr. Burroughs even told Father that Tip has changed and is now one of the best boys in school.
5: Well, I'll tell you, if Tip Lewis has turned saint, I give up.
6: He is different these days, it's true. But I'd be lying if I said I liked him as well as I did before.
5: Especially when he trips up the minister's son about twisting the Bible, huh?
6: Kind of you to remember.
4: Oh, here he comes.
5: Say, Tip, I hear you turned parson last night.
0: Did you? I prayed in the meeting, if that's what you mean.
5: Oh, well, what did you pray for? Come, let us know.
0: Well, I prayed for you, Will.
5: Yeah. Wait, for me?
0: For all of you.
5: Well, that's clever, certainly. Well, we should get to class.
7: That's all for today, boys.
5: Howard, you coming?
4: You fellows go ahead. I need to talk with Mr. Burroughs.
5: Suit yourself.
8: How can I help you, Howard?
4: It's about last night's prayer meeting.
8: Go on.
4: Father told Mother he wished I was as real a Christian as Tip Lewis.
8: Does that upset you?
4: Well, yes.
8: Is the reason you're upset because of what they said, or because you're not as real a Christian as Edward?
4: I'm an obedient son. I study hard at school. I try to be a good friend to everyone and do what's right. But I feel miserable.
8: You know who's to blame for that, don't you?

0: Yeah. Me.
1: No. Edward Lewis.
0: What? Tip?
1: A few weeks ago, he was the most mischievous scamp in school. And now...
0: He's upset the whole apple cart.
1: So to speak.
0: But... why should that make me feel bad?
1: You hit on it a moment ago. All of you boys are about the same. You are scholars, good sons, stay out of trouble, and to be completely frank, you're all on your way to hell.
0: That's a little harsh.
1: I know, but that's the reason you're feeling miserable. God has used Edward to awaken your conscience. I know, because... he's awakened mine as well.
0: Yours, sir?
1: A few weeks ago, I administered the ruler to Edward's hand.
0: I remember.
1: Yeah. The old Edward would have walked out of class with a smirk and some smart remark, but that time, there was something different about him. Something that made me think he might be telling the truth.
0: Hmm.
1: That night, the words, "mercy triumphs over judgment," came to me, and I thought, what if God is changing a soul right before our very eyes?
0: I don't know what to say.
1: You don't have to say anything. It's just something to think about.
0: Yes, sir. Well, I best be going.
1: Howard?
0: Yes, sir?
1: Consider joining us at next week's prayer meeting.
0: I will give it some thought.
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0: Alice!
6: Over here, Howard.
0: Your father said you were back here. We need to talk.
6: Give me a second. Stubbornest weed I ever saw. Now, what is it?
0: We're all the same.
6: What?
0: You, me, Thomas, Will, all of us. We're all the same.
6: Well, thanks for sharing that. You feeling all right?
0: No. Listen, when we're together... we have a lot of fun. We also make fun of a lot of people. I think the Bible calls it being a mocker. But how would we know? We never talk about God or the Bible. Tip? That's all he talks about lately.
6: That's what this is about? Tip Lewis? He's starting to get under my skin.
0: Exactly. He's getting under all our skins. Look, I've thought a lot about it, and I don't think I'm really a Christian. I don't think any of us are.
6: And I think you're thinking too much. You're getting worked up over nothing. Go home and put a cold compress on your head.
0: No, listen to me, Ellis. Something's wrong. Mr. Burroughs invited me to the next prayer service. Will you come?
6: The prayer service is for old folks who have nothing better to do.
0: Tip goes.
6: So? If Tip Lewis wants to turn over a new leaf, let him. He's got piles of them to turn. I got more important things to do than think about him. starting with pulling up all these weeds. If you want to help, grab a pair of gloves and let's get at it. Otherwise, I'll see you at school.

0: Oh, so tired. And oh, what a life I've got.
1: Hello, Mother. Is it cold out?
0: Yes, yes, Oh, what's this?
1: Here, let me take your hood and shawl. Take that chair. Supper's all ready. Mrs. Minturn brought by some fresh milk, and I've made a cup of tea for you, too. Sit. Let's get those wet shoes off, and you can put your feet on the nice, clean, warm stove hearth. There.
0: What's happened here?
2: There's been business done while you were away, Mrs. Lewis.
0: I should say there has. A wonderful business, too.
3: Hello, everyone.
1: Hi, Tip.
3: Well, well. Look at this place. So nice and bright and shiny and clean.
2: Your sister's been busy.
3: Why, Kitty Lewis, you did all this? Looks as nice here as it does at Howard's.
1: Minister Holbrook told me true. I guess I've pleased Jesus today. I feel so.
3: Well done, Kat.
1: Supper's ready. Pa, I'll bring yours in directly.
4: Actually, I think I'd like to eat out here this evening.
0: Oh, are you sure?
4: Yes, I think so. I want to enjoy Kitty's hard work properly.
1: Thank you, Father.
3: Kitty, I got a new grammar book. How about after supper you study with me?
1: I'd like that.
3: Good. I also got some apples from Howard. We'll roast them for dessert later. Let's eat.
5: Well, I think that's enough for tonight. What a first-rate evening. I think I'm gonna follow Father's example and go to bed. Good night, Mother. Good night, Kitty.
1: Good night.
0: Good night, Tip. Kitty, what fit came over you to clean up as you did?
1: Well, I wanted to.
0: But what made you want to?
1: Oh, Mother, I wanted to please Jesus. Minister Holbrook said if I did things to help you, Jesus would be glad. I want to please him all the time now, because I love him.
0: I see.
1: Well, good night, Mother.
0: Good night, my girl.
3: Hey, Alice?
6: What is it, Tip?
3: I was wondering if you... Well, if you'd like to go to the prayer meeting with me tonight. I believe it'd make your father awful glad if you did.
6: Why is everyone so all-fired concerned about the prayer meeting all of a sudden? Tip Lewis, you seem to take a wonderful interest in me. I'm sure I'm much obliged. But I'll be a great deal more so if you'll attend to your own affairs and let mine alone.
3: All right, Alice. All right.
7: Well, don't that beat all. Dirty ragamuffin thinking he's holier than thou.
6: He is what he is, Will. I pay him no mind so long as he keeps to himself.
7: He needs to be taken down a notch. You know, we should go to the meeting tonight. You, me, Howard, and some of the other fellows. Wait till he's in the middle of his public praying, and then we're gonna...
6: What? No, not me. I don't care in the least to hear him, and I have enough to do without going there. You better get inside.
7: Hey, Howard.
8: Huh? What is it, Will?
7: What do you say we go to the prayer meeting tonight? We can help out Tip, if you know what I mean.
8: Yeah, that's a good idea. Let's go.
7: We'll take him down a couple of notches, we will.
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3: And Jesus, be with me this week. Help me to serve you and be with my sister Kitty and mother and, please save my father.
7: Listen to him, pompous little do-gooder.
3: Quiet.
7: We're taking him down, Howard. Come on. I got a pocket full of paper balls. Here, get ready to pelt him.
3: No, stop. Stop. And Lord, be with the boys at school, with Howard and Ellis and Will and all the others, that they may come to know you and love you.
7: Ready?
3: No.
18: Is there anyone here tonight who wants us to pray for him? Let him stand.
7: Howard, what are you doing?
3: I do.
7: What?
4: Howard, my son.
3: I want to be a real Christian. Pray for me, please.
4: I will. Thank you, God. Thank you.
7: I don't believe this.
18: I also want to be saved.
7: Father?
18: Yes, son. Minister Holbrook, Tip, pray for me. Pray for me, would you? Oh, God, please help me. Please forgive me.
19: Howard, Mr. Bailey, we rejoice with the angels in heaven at two more lost souls who've been found. May God pour out His grace on you. Let us pray.

0: All right, Father. Here's your cough medicine.
1: Thank you, son.
0: You know Mr. Bailey, right?
1: Fred? Used to. We went to school together. He was a sorry scamp. Many a scrape he got me into. Of course, I was full of pranks, too.
0: Would it surprise you to know that Mr. Bailey prayed to become a Christian at the prayer meeting last night?
1: The mischief he did? He used to make great fun of such things. I hope it lasts.
0: I thought last night that you and he must have been pretty good friends once. He broke down when he was praying for you.
1: He prayed for me?
0: Yeah. Like he meant it.
1: Why would he do that?
0: I asked him to. I asked all the folks to pray for you. You don't mind, do you?
1: Tip. I don't know as you need to ask folks to pray for me. I've gone too far to get back.
0: I don't believe that. I've asked God to make you a Christian, and I'm going to keep on asking.
1: Son,
0: Don't you want to see little Johnny in heaven?
1: I sometimes think I'd give the world to see my boy again. But it's too late. I've known the right way all my life, and I've gone the other way. Now I must take my pay.
0: No. Do you know more about it than God? He don't ever say anything about it being too late. Just the opposite, in fact. My lamp says, God is not willing that any should perish, but that all should come to repentance.
1: Oh, Tip, I always thought it was cowardly for a man to have nothing to do with such things his life and then turn around and believe it all just because he's going to die. No. God can't be pleased with any such thing. No, my son. I always said I'd never do that. Never. And I never will.
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0: Whatever my hand finds to do, I plan on doing with all my might.
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0: Oh, yes, sir.
4: Well, I thought likely, since your father's laid up, you'd be hunting for steady work.
0: I don't know of a place in this town where I could get steady work. Even if there was, I'm after an education now.
3: I'm your host, John Reese Davis. 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

0: Let's start again, shall we?
1: OK. Where do you want this cement?
0: No! Not there! Oh, dearie me! I just can't believe you did that.
2: Helping kids look to God daily.
3: This is Vision Kids.

mother's womb. I praise you because I am fearfully and wonderfully made. Your works are wonderful. I know that full well. My frame was not hidden from you when I was made in the secret place. When I was woven together in the depths of the earth, your eyes saw my unformed body. All the days

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3: Hi, I'm Levi, and my favourite Bible verse is Matthew 13:27-28, which says, "But Jesus immediately said to them, 'Take courage, it is I, don't be afraid.' 'Lord, if it's you,' Peter replied, 'tell me to come to you on the water.'" That's Matthew 13:27-28. And this is Vision Kids.
2: Vision Kids!

0: Hey guys, it's Andy Kirk. The truth is an awesome thing. When you tell the truth, people feel good about you. They think that you're someone they can trust. They will believe you, and they will respect you, and they will think good things about you. Sometimes it's hard to tell the truth though. Sometimes telling the truth means you might get into trouble, and sometimes you might have to own up to making a mistake. In these times, telling the truth is an awesome thing. It means you can be forgiven for making that mistake. The truth can set you free from that mistake, and that's awesome. I'm Andy Kirk. Super
1: Kids. Helping kids look to God daily.
2: This is Vision Kids.

0: the mighty, mighty king. All right, here we go.
1: Adam.
0: Adam, ready? Adam is not the boss. They're looking for another person.
1: Amy.
0: Amy is not the boss. Let's do one more.
1: Katie
0: is not the boss. Jesus is the boss. Cause just the boys.

0: Mighty King. We got someone else. Shh, shh, shh.
1: Blake.
0: Blake is not the boss. Ah, ah. She's forgotten her name. What's her name? Mummy can tell us.
2: Nilani.
0: Oh, that's a beautiful name. Nilani, say that. Nilani is not the boss. Ah, ah, sorry, Nilani.
1: Murray.
0: Murray. Murray is not the boss. Ah, ah, who is? G.

0: God.
1: We got someone else?
2: Steven.
1: Steven is not the boss.
2: Jonathan.
1: Jonathan. It's Jonathan.
0: Jonathan is not the boss.
1: Hey, let's do everyone. You say your name after three. One, two, three. Is not the boss. We got one more. We have one more. Shh, shh, listen.
2: God.
1: Guy is not the boss. Who is Jesus? Is the boss. Cause. Hey, I've got an idea. What about just the grown-ups? The mums and the dads sing the chorus. Ready? Here we go, grown-ups.

0: Mighty King.
1: Yes, sir.
0: Wait.
1: Well done.
0: Who thinks they can do a new song? I sing, the word became flesh and dwelt among us. And you sing, you'd better believe it. All right, here we go.
2: Helping kids look to God.

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6: Hans von Heften tells me that you ask a lot of questions. 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
7: You want to become a what?
6: A minister, Papa.
8: This is remarkable.
7: We don't have all of the details, but Walter was seriously wounded in battle. And he died in surgery. Your mother and I were going through Walter's things, and we found something we believed he'd want you to have.
6: Walter's Bible. I'll treasure it my entire life.

0: This is Vision Kids.
1: Dietrich Bonhoeffer's early life was filled with rich experiences that seemed to feed his spirituality and shape his thinking about God, man, and the world.
2: I've arrived at the University at Tübingen.
1: In 1923, he studied theology at the university in Tübingen and then Berlin. He traveled with his brother Klaus to Rome and North Africa. In 1928, he defended his doctoral thesis, then went on to serve as a curate in Barcelona. He returned to Germany in 1929 to lecture in systematic theology at Berlin University, and in 1930 was accepted as a Sloan Fellow to Union Theological Seminary in New York.
2: Imagine it, Sabina. Now I have to learn English.
1: Dietrich absorbed everything around him. To be thought through, sorted out, dismissed or interpreted, and then integrated into his life. His time in New York would be no exception, and yet it would prove to be pivotal in ways he could not have imagined.
2: The 12th of January, 1931. My dear Sabina, thank you for your letter and the scarf. Though it just arrived, I count it as my favorite Christmas gift since it was made by your own hands. It will be put to good use in this cold New York winter. My studies at Union occupy much of my time. The classes here are not as highly academic as similar courses in Berlin. Americans are terribly practical even with their theology. When I'm not at the seminary, I'm committed to my work at the Abyssinian Baptist Church in Harlem. I teach a Sunday school class for the youth and a midweek class for the older ladies. I preach occasionally as well. Sometimes I think it's a very odd place for a Lutheran to be, the staunch German working and ministering among blacks who are truly oppressed and genuinely poor. Yet they have a Christian spirit and humor which I find refreshing. Papa may have told you that I have fallen in love with their gospel music. It haunts me.

0: Lord bless you and keep you. The Lord make his face to shine upon you. The Lord lift up his countenance upon you and give you peace. Amen. Say amen, brothers and sisters. Say amen.
1: Dietrich. Dietrich.
2: Yes, Van Cleef.
1: What time are Peter and Mary expecting us for lunch?
2: 1 o'clock sharp.
1: I'll walk with you. Is that all right?
2: Of course.
1: What's wrong?
2: What do you mean?
1: You've got a silly-looking grin on your face. What's the matter?
2: Nothing at all. I was quite affected by the service.
1: Really?
2: Everyone else is smiling. Why shouldn't I?
1: It looks different on you for some reason. Strange.
2: Thank you, Franklin. Sabina, my time here is both exhilarating and confusing. The rawness of emotion, for this German who was raised to control, even dispense with emotion, has me at odds with myself. And yet, I feel a stirring within my soul that makes me believe that God is at work.
3: Peter, will you please answer that? I've got my hands full.
4: Yeah, okay. It's 1 o'clock sharp. That has to be Dietrich and Frank, right on time like a German clock.
5: Oh, I don't want to be pedantic, Peter, but we Swiss are better known for our clockmaking.
4: I stand corrected, Johann. Though I noticed that you arrived early, not on time. Hi, Dietrich, Frank, come on in.
2: Good afternoon, Peter.
6: Hi, Peter. Hi, Mary. Do you need any help in the kitchen?
3: Always. Come stir the gravy.
6: I'm on my way.
4: Okay, how was church, Dietrich?
2: It was exhilarating.
5: Oh, you always say that, exhilarating.
4: What made this morning so exhilarating?
2: Because it's one of the few churches in New York that preaches the gospel, which I always find exhilarating.
4: One of the few?
2: Yes, one may hear sermons in New York upon almost any subject except one. The gospel of Jesus Christ, of the cross, of sin and forgiveness.
4: Oh, our Lutheran is turning into a Baptist pulpit pounder.
6: Preach it, brother!
4: Yay!
2: Here come.
7: Oh, merci. Oh, I'm sorry to be so delayed. I spoke at a Sunday school class this morning and spent an hour afterwards debating the relevancy of the Sermon on the Mount to Christians. To Christians!
4: Were they for it or against it?
7: So wishy-washy, it was hard to tell. And these were the adults. I should have taught the children Sunday school. It would have been more interesting. Come to me as little children, Jesus said. He wasn't kidding.
3: Come to the table. Let's eat.
4: Okay.
7: Yes. You know, I'm astounded. Honestly, I am. People read the Sermon on the Mount as if it is useless poetry that they can smile and disregard, rather than react to it as the words of Christ himself. What do they think he means when he says, blessed are the peacemakers?
0: They think he means someone else, Philippe.
7: Precisely. And if everyone thinks peace is someone else's responsibility, there'll be no peace. Which is exactly why we had a world war. And we'll probably have another. Several, if we should live so long.
4: Philippe, the food's getting cold.
7: Oh, pardon.
4: Now, let us pray. Our God and our Father, we thank you for the blessings of friendship and food. Nourish and strengthen us in mind and spirit for your service. Amen.
0: Amen. Ooh, this looks really good.
2: It smells delicious.
4: Tell me, Philippe, how far do you go with your ideas of peace?
7: How far? How far do I have to go? As Christians, we are called by Christ to peace. It is simple, no?
2: No.
7: No, Dietrich? Mm-hmm. Why do you say no?
2: Only because our governments sometimes call us to war, and insomuch as Scripture calls us to obey the authorities,

0: which makes him something else to many whites, oui? Oh,
1: thanks a lot, Philippe. I almost forgot.
2: Yeah, thanks a lot, Philippe. What's your point, anyway?
0: Well, my point is that if a war broke out today between, say, the French and the Americans, or the Germans and the French, the Negroes and the whites, consider any variation you like, suddenly we Christians, who are breaking bread together, will be required to kill each other. Is that right? No. I find nothing in Scripture that gives a Christian the right to destroy the body of Christ, regardless of the authority he claims to follow. We follow Christ, yes? Or do we follow the mission of our government?
3: In Germany, we do both.
0: Huh. You think you do both. But how can you, when you Germans have been taught that the affairs of the church and the affairs of the state are separate? Yet what is the church to do when the state insists it do something contrary to Christ?
3: Martin Luther said...
0: Martin Luther was a brilliant man, Dietrich, but I'm asking you. Imagine a situation where you have to choose between your government or your faith. Hmm? Which do you choose? Are you a German first or a Christian?
3: I am both.
0: If a time comes when you can't be both...
3: I can't imagine such a time.
0: Imagine it, my friend. I have read recently that almost half of the students in your German seminaries are pro-Hitler.
3: No, no, that's ridiculous. No one takes Hitler or his extreme ideas seriously.
0: No, that's not the idea I get from the newspaper.
3: Ah, the newspapers say things like that to sell more newspapers. Oh, what time is it?
2: Almost 1:30. Why?
3: Fuck yeah. I'm so sorry, I have to go. I promised to do an interview with a reporter from some sort of news journal.
4: At what time?
3: 1:30. I wasn't thinking. I apologize for this.
4: Come back later. I'll keep it warm for you.
3: Vielen Dank. Ich bin ein Dummkopf.
5: You see? The Swiss keep the best time.
6: 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Our imagination. 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
7: Vision Kids!
3: Ah, Mr. Pfeiffer, I'm sorry I'm late.
8: Well, I just got here myself. Thank you for meeting with me.
3: Where would you like to conduct this interview?
8: This lobby seems comfortable enough.
3: Then please, sit down. Mm-hmm. forgive me, but I don't recall which newspaper you are with.
8: I'm the editor of a paper called Die Nachrichten Sendung. It's for German expatriates living in New York. A small rag, really.
3: Why do you want to interview me?
8: You're German, obviously. And I'm a member at the Methodist Church where you spoke last week. After hearing your views on the moral conditions in Germany, I thought you'd be a perfect candidate for an interview.
3: Then I will hope to affirm your confidence and not be boring.
8: Thanks. Now, as I understand it from your comments last week, you decided to become a minister at a relatively young age. You studied theology at Tübingen?
3: My father's college.
8: Mm-hmm. And after a semester of that, you spent Easter in Rome.
3: 1924.
8: You said the other night that it was important to you.
3: It was important because it was the first time I got a sense of the universality of the church. To see such a diverse mass of people worshipping at St. Peter's gave me a new appreciation of Catholicism, though I continue to argue some of their doctrines. Nonetheless, I came away with a deeper understanding of the concept of church and faith, doctrine and life.
8: I see. Well, besides Rome, where have you been and what have you done?
3: I spent a year in Barcelona working as a curate for a church there.
8: And in great poverty, you said the other night.
3: The church was an assembly of German expatriates, but we worked closely with the poor in our area. It was a shock to encounter such poverty. We worked very hard as a church to help alleviate it.
8: It must have been a helpful preparation for your work now in Harlem.
3: Oh, yeah, yes, I suppose it was. Though the poor there were poor for economic reasons, not because they are oppressed like many of your Negroes are here.
8: Well, for a member of the German aristocracy, you're outspoken on behalf of the Negroes.
3: I am grieved by any group of people who are put down or trampled under. I believe that as a Christian, it is my responsibility to help stop it.
8: Mm-hmm. Some call that a social gospel.
3: Ah, and so it is. The gospel is very social. How can we, as Christians, show Christ to our world unless we are willing to do as he did? Reach out to strangers, help the poor and the sick, minister to...

0: any and all who come across our paths.
1: And in Germany, where the Jews are being harassed?
0: The inflammatory writings of a few extremists do not constitute the feelings of the entire German people. I'm not aware of any concerted efforts to oppress the Jews.
1: Yes, but Hitler made it very clear in Mein Kampf that his platform, if he achieved power...
0: But Hitler will not attain that level of power.
1: And if he does, Germans are remarkable in their respect for authority. If Hitler or someone like him gets to the top, what will you, as a good German, do?
0: It will be premature to offer an opinion on a hypothetical situation that will likely never occur. I think we are out of time. Thank you, ladies, for your patience and attention. Are there any questions?
2: Reverend Bonhoeffer?
0: Yeah, Mrs. Grover.
2: The ladies and I talked about it, and we decided that there was no way we were going to let you go back to Germany all uptight and stiff like you is.
0: Uptight?
2: You need to cut loose a little.
3: Oh, yeah.
2: Take a rest from all that theological mumbo-jumbo.
3: Uh-huh.
2: Which is why we have a present for you.
0: Oh.
2: Here you are.
0: Mrs. Grover, ladies, I don't know what to say.
2: Don't say anything until you open it.
0: This class, your church, has been more than gracious during my time here. Thank you for accepting me into your fellowship, your homes, and... Oh, wunderbar.
2: Well, we figured you'd like some gospel albums to play for all your hoity-toity theological friends in Berlin. We got you the Fisk Jubilee singer, the Blue Jay singers, Mahalia, and the Johnson singers. And something by those new boys, the Mills brothers.
0: Thank you. Thank you all very much.
2: We just don't want you to forget us when you get back to your own country.
0: I wouldn't forget you, Mrs. Grover. I couldn't. you ladies, this church, my friends at the seminary, you have all been my great liberation. To you, my world has enlarged, as has my faith. Thank you for these records and for everything.
2: You're welcome. Hope you enjoy them.
4: Quite a collection of music, Dietrich. I don't even have these records. I hope you realize what it cost them to get these for you. Money isn't something they have.
0: But don't you think I know, Franklin? I knew the instant they handed me the box. But I will play them for my friends in Germany, you know. I want them to hear, to understand.
4: Do you think they will?
0: I don't know. Perhaps it's impossible to understand without experiencing what happens here. Feeling it.
4: Feelings? Dietrich Bonhoeffer is talking about feelings.
0: Oh, wait, Franklin, let's go in here, have a cup of coffee.
4: Where? In here? I don't think so.
0: Well, why not? It looks like a clean diner.
4: I can't go in here. They don't serve my kind.
0: Well, that's ridiculous. It's a diner on the edge of Harlem. How could they not serve Negroes? Let's go in. Come on, I'm sure it'll be all right.
4: I'll go in, but consider yourself warned.
0: Oh, it's crowded. Ah, there's a table.
4: Dietrich.
0: Come along.
5: Hey, you! Where do you think you're going?
4: Well, sir, with my friend to that table.
5: Oh, really? And says who?
0: Well, actually, it was my idea, sir. We're here for a cup of coffee.
5: Scram.
0: I beg your pardon?
4: Let's go, Dietrich. I told you.
0: No, wait, Franklin. This hardly seems fair. There were no signs posted, no indication that you couldn't come in. No, I'm sorry, but I'm afraid I have to insist that you serve us coffee.
5: Oh, you insist, do you? Hey, what are you anyway? You some kind of foreigner?
0: I am German.
5: Yeah, you and the Kaiser. Now, beat it.
4: Come on, Dietrich.
0: What if we refuse to leave until we've had our coffee?
5: Well, then I'll get any one of these customers here to help me throw you out. Now, get...
0: My records! Look what you've done! For your sake, I hope they're not broken!
5: For my sake? For your sake, you better get that nigger music and your boy out of my diner, Spreggensy.
3: Das ist doch die Hohe. Dein schlechten Bannerman lasse ich mir nicht gefallen.
5: Hey, Dietrich. Go on, son. Come on, come on. You can swear at me in your crowd language good enough, but you want to try your luck with your fists? Huh? Huh? Come on, come on, come on. Take a swing at me. Come on.
0: Sir, I would enjoy nothing more than to take a swing at you. But I suspect that my behaving ignorantly will accomplish little to change your ignorance. We will take our business to more worthy establishments. Come, Frank.
5: Hey, did you hear that? We will take our business to more worthy establishments. Come on. Isn't that what I wanted in the first place?
0: I promise you, Franklin, if the blacks ever become godless, I hold white America responsible. How, in the name of Christ, could one race treat another so callously and still believe they maintain a Christian nation?
4: You had me worried, Dietrich. I don't know how I'd explain a brawl to the professors at the seminary. I'm glad you calmed down.
0: Calm? I am not calm. I'm nowhere in the proximity of calm. Frustrated in my helplessness, baby. Livid beyond the limits of endurance, possibly, but not calm.
4: Good. Just checking.
0: How can you be calm when you are faced with such mind-boggling prejudice?
4: I'm used to it.
0: Well, I am not used to it. Please, I can't talk about this now. I need time to think.
4: All right. But Dietrich.
0: Yeah?
4: Tell them in Germany, will you? Tell them what's happening to us. And show them what we are really like. You've seen both sides now. So tell them.
0: I will, Franklin.
6: Bonjour, Dietrich.
0: Oh, hello, Philippe.
6: I haven't seen you in a couple of days. What have you been doing?
0: Oh, studying as usual. Thinking.
6: Here? On the docks?
0: I enjoy watching the people, the boats, come and go. It helps me think.
6: Frank told us about what happened at the diner. Peter and Mary are terribly concerned.
0: Oh, my records were hardly scratched.
6: I don't think they were worried about your records. But they were worried about you. They say you have been preoccupied since the incident. You've been less accessible than usual. What happened, Dietrich?
0: Allow me to begin with the academic terms. If a government allows bigotry, as we have seen here in America, and we are subject to the authority of the government...
6: As Luther said.
0: Then what is the role of a conscientious Christian? To dissent, albeit peacefully?
6: Tell me honestly, were you thinking of protesting that diner peacefully when the manager threw you out?
0: No, I wanted to knock his block off. That's what disturbed me the most.
6: Your impulse to violence?
0: Well, suddenly the academic question of bigotry and oppression were no longer academic. They were real. I am a man who likes to deal with life rationally, to the degree that as mature, thinking creatures, we can come to reasonable conclusions and affect our lives. But there I was, faced with a man who had no desire to be rational or reasonable, and I wanted rid of him.
6: Those feelings are understandable, Dietrich. Often I am furious by what I see, and I wish I had the means to obliterate the ignorance and evil. You see, this coming from a diehard pacifist.
0: I am not a pacifist like you, but I believe in the love and peace of Christ. Even as I wanted to harm that restaurant manager for his abusiveness, my heart went out to him, and I knew that raising a fist to him would be the same as hitting Jesus himself. The conflicting emotions were very hard, very, confusing.
6: But you did not hit the man.
0: No, I didn't.
6: So, Christ prevailed.
0: I want to believe that he did. I don't know. But for a moment, I thought it was the only way to deal with him. Philippe, I have been thinking again and again about your question.
6: Forgive me, Dietrich, but which question? I've asked you so many.
0: Am I a German first or a Christian?
6: Ah, yes?
0: If the situation I have witnessed here happened in Germany with the blessing of the German government, then I believe I would have no choice but to dissent. You are right, Philippe. Our allegiance must be to the eternal, to Christ himself, over and above all things. I I'm a Christian first and foremost, a German second. And I can only hope to God that the two will never oppose each other.
6: But they will, Dietrich. You know they will.
0: Yeah. Yeah, I know.
1: Yesterday, amidst the fanfare of trumpets and German bands, Adolf Hitler was appointed Reich Chancellor of Germany. President Hindenburg, who made the appointment after deposing Kurt von Schleicher, proclaimed that this year, 1933, indeed, is the beginning of a new era for the German people.
7: Vision Kids.
8: Vision Kids.
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0: The church is saying nothing. 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
1: Oh, not this song.
2: All right, come on, Archie, let's sing this one. It's one of my favorites.
1: Oh, we already sang it once. I really don't want to go back there
2: again. It's a classic.
1: Please, no.
2: And it's for the kids.
1: Oh, all right.

0: be so sad.
1: Can't be too bad.
0: Alrighty.
1: If my lip said audio, if I don't like you, I think you're gross. That'd be too bad. I might get mad.
0: That'd be too bad. You might get mad.
1: That'd be too bad.
0: Fascinating.
1: If my lip moved toodaloo, left a mess and took my tooth, that'd be too bad. I'd call my dad.
0: Oh dear, that'd be too bad. You'd call your dad.
1: That'd be too bad.
0: Hold it! Did you say your father? Fascinating! So what you're saying is, if your lips left you...
1: That'd be too bad, I'd be so sad, I might get mad, I'd call my dad, that'd be too bad.
0: That'd be too bad.
1: That'd be too bad.
0: Why?
1: 'Cause I love my lips.

0: Oh my, this is more serious than I thought. Larry, what do you see here?
1: That looks like a lip.
0: What about this?
1: It's a lip.
0: And this?
1: It's a lip, it's a lip, it's a lip, lip, lip, it's a lip, it's a lip, it's a lip, lip, lip, it's a lip, it's a lip, it's a lip, lip, lip, lip, lip, lip, lip.
0: Larry, tell me about your childhood.
1: When I was just 2 years old, I left my lips out in the cold and they turned blue. What could I do?
0: Oh dear, they turned blue. What could you do?
1: Oh, they turned blue.
0: I see.
1: On the day I got my tooth, I had to kiss my great Aunt Ruth. She had a beard and it felt weird.
0: My, my, she had a beard and it felt weird?
1: She had a beard.
0: Oh.
1: 10 days after I turned 8, got my lips stuck in a gate. My friends all laughed and I just stood there until the fire department came and broke the lock with the crowbar, and I had to spend the next 6 weeks in lip rehab with this kid named Oscar who got stung by a bee right on the lip, and we couldn't even talk to each other until the 5th week because both of our lips were so swollen, and when he did start speaking, he just spoke Polish, and I only knew like 3 words in Polish, except now I know 4 because Oscar taught me the word for lip, usta.
0: Your friends all laughed, usta. How do you spell that?
1: I don't know.
0: So what you're saying is that when you were young...
1: They turned blue, what could I do? She had a beard and it felt weird. My friends all laughed. Whoop-da!
0: I'm confused.
1: I love my lips!
2: Vision Kids.
3: Vision Kids.
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0: Hey guys, it's Andy Kirk. Houses were torched, crops were stolen, and hasty graves were dug for corpses. This was the legacy of Attila the Hun, sweeping across northern Italy and wreaking havoc and destruction on the remnants of the Roman Empire. But they unintentionally left another, more positive legacy as well. Refugees fled from burning cities, desperate to find safe refuge, and some literally took to the swamps, finding sanctuary in a desolate group of islands in a marshy lagoon. When the Huns were followed by other invading tribes, more Roman citizens streamed to the swamps to avoid the carnage and destruction on the mainland. Over the next few centuries, they transformed the inhospitable surroundings into an architectural wonder, Venice. With more than 400 bridges and almost 200 canals, it became a center of trade and seafaring power. Built out of misfortune, Venice eventually turned into one of the richest and most beautiful cities in the world. Harsh necessity can be the mother of glorious invention. I'm Andy Kerr. Super
1: Kids. 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

0: Timmy, you pretend to be Jesus, and you yell, stop. 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Let me hear you. And in the middle, you're the wind. Come on. And you kids over here, you're the waves. Let me hear you. Okay, good job. Remember, Timmy, you yell, stop. Are you ready? Let's see.
1: What kind of man?
0: And the rain stopped falling.
1: He spoke to the wind. Stop!
0: And the wind stopped blowing.
1: He spoke to the wind.

0: 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He spoke to the wind.
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0: Okay, let's have some rain. And now the wind. And now the waves. Come on, rain. Come on, wind. I need a hurricane. And more waves. Oh, and everybody rock back and forth. It's a terrible storm. Oh, help us, Jesus. Help us.
1: Stop!
0: Thank you, Jesus.
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1: This is Vision Kids.
2: How awesome is the Lord Most High, the great King over all the earth. God has ascended amid shouts of joy, the Lord amid the sounding of trumpets. Come and see what God has done, how awesome his works.
3: He turned the sea to dry land.
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1: This is Vision Kids.
2: I'm Judah, and my favorite Bible verse is John 3:16,
1: which says,
2: "For God so loved the world that he gave his one and only Son,
1: that whoever believes in him shall not perish but have eternal life."
2: That's John 3:16.
1: And this is

0: Hey guys, it's Andy Kirk. Mark Twain once said, 20 years from now, you'll be more disappointed by the things that you didn't do than by the ones that you did. So throw off the bow lines, sail away from the safe harbour, catch the trade winds in your sails, explore, dream, discover. Wow, what amazing words. Let me say to all of you out there to listen to these wise words and get a dream in your heart and start to act it out. We're all made for a purpose, and one of the worst things to let die in our life is hope or our dreams. We can do amazing things, and you're the right person for the job. You were born for such a time as this. So throw off the bow lines, sail away from the safe harbour, catch the trade winds in your sails, explore, dream, and discover. I'm Andy Kirk. Super
1: Kids. Helping kids look to God daily.
2: This is Vision Kids.
3: Vision

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1: They got a lot of fish.
0: Oh, yeah.
2: Man. That's great.
3: We are the future.
4: We are Vision Kids.

0: 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You deserve a clap. 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

0: Well, hello there. It's good to have you back. You're always welcome here at Lamplighter Theatre. On our last visit...
1: Boys, I think we have a new scholar among us.
2: Hey,
1: Edward, I've been watching you, and I like what I see. You may take your place with the higher class starting tomorrow. We'll see if you can keep up.
3: But... Yes, sir. Thank you.
4: Well, boys, it's gonna be a grand party.
5: Oh, your parties are always grand, Howard.
4: Hey, Tip. Tip Lewis.
6: What do you want with him?
4: What is it, Howard? I want you to come over to my house this Saturday.
5: Oh, no.
6: Howard,
5: come,
6: what
5: you can't
6: are you doing?
5: Tip?
4: It's my birthday, you know, and some of the boys are coming to go sledding and skating and snowballing. Will you come?
3: Wow. I don't know.
4: You're a good fellow to play games with, and I'd like to have you. What do you say?
3: All right. How come?
6: I don't pretend to be as good as some people are, but I really can't see any awful wickedness in what I've said.
5: Neither can anybody else, except holier-than-thou Tip Lewis.
3: I never claim to be holier than anybody.
5: Oh,
3: right?
5: No, you're just so good. You never do anything wrong, except tell lies and swear and such.
3: Hey, not no more.
1: Edward,
3: huh?
1: Why don't you come to our Thursday evening prayer meetings?
3: Well, I never once thought of it. Boys don't go, do they?
1: No, they don't. I don't know of another boy in this whole town who truly loves the Savior. Only think of what a work there is for you to do.

0: Kitty?
1: What do you want?
0: How would you like to join me at prayer meeting tonight?
1: Oh, in this old dress? I don't think so.
0: Oh, never mind that. I've only got this awful old jacket, but I mean to go. Will you go with me?
1: Well, I guess I can.
0: All right then. Hurry up with the dishes and let's get moving.

0: Help us remember your words, Lord. Whosoever shall deny me before men, him will I also deny before my Father which is in heaven. Will anyone offer up a prayer tonight?
1: I pray for my scholars, that they may study seriously and work hard, and that I may teach them properly.
2: I pray that no one here would be ashamed of Christ, but boldly proclaim him.
3: Dear Lord Jesus, show me how to pray. I don't want to deny you. I want to love you. I want all the boys in our school and my father and mother and everybody to love you. And I'll try to do the work you want me to do, and please forgive my sins for Jesus' sake. Amen.
1: Amen.
4: Amen. Amen.

0: Edward.
1: Yes, Minister?
2: I wanted to catch you before you and your sister left. You're Kitty, aren't you?
3: Yes.
2: Well, I'm very glad to see you both here this evening.
1: Well, thank you for inviting us, sir.
2: Edward, I wanted to thank you for your prayer tonight.
1: Oh.
2: I wonder if you've come across this verse yet in your lamp. And this is the confidence that we have in him, that if we ask anything according to his will, he heareth us.
1: Oh. I hadn't heard that one, sir. Where might I find it?
2: 1 John. See if you can find it on your own. I hope you felt the truth of it tonight when you prayed.
1: I believe I did.
2: Good. And how about you, Kitty? Is what your brother told me true? Do you love Jesus?
3: Yes. I don't want to be nasty no more. And I like to love him.
2: That's wonderful news, Kitty. Now you must discover the work he has for you.
3: I don't know about that, sir. I haven't got anything I can do.
2: Now, that's where you're mistaken. God always has work for his children. Often, it's the little things that come your way.
3: What little things?
2: Oh, like when you straighten up the room, set the table, and stoke the fire, and do little thoughtful things that help your mother.
3: Really? Those things count?
2: Those small labors of love please our Father in heaven. Well, this is my turn off. It's been lovely walking with you both.
1: You too.
3: Good night,
1: sir. Good night.
2: Edward.
1: Yes, sir?
2: Would you pray for my Ellis?
1: Oh, yes, sir. I have been.
2: Thank you.
1: I mean to pray for him until he comes to Christ.
4: Yeah, no, I'm not kidding. Really?
5: You're fooling, Howard Minturn.
4: As true as I live, I'm not. You can ask Mr. Burroughs.
6: Hello, gents. What's up?
4: Morning, Ellis.
5: Howard's telling the biggest yarn you've ever heard. Says Tip Lewis went to a prayer meeting last night and made a prayer out loud.
4: My father was there and said it was a real good prayer and that your father couldn't keep the tears out of his eyes when he heard it. Mr. Burroughs even told Father that Tip has changed and is now one of the best boys in school.
5: Well, I'll tell you, if Tip Lewis has turned saint, I give up.
6: He is different these days, it's true. But I'd be lying if I said I liked him as well as I did before.
5: Especially when he trips up the minister's son about twisting the Bible, huh?
6: Kind of you to remember.
4: Oh, here he comes.
5: Say, Tip, I hear you turned parson last night.
0: did you? I prayed in the meeting, if that's what you mean.
5: Oh, well, what did you pray for? Come, let us know.
0: Well, I prayed for you, Will.
5: Yeah. Wait, for me?
0: For all of you.
5: Oh. Well, that's clever, certainly. Well, we should get to class.
7: That's all for today, boys.
5: Howard, you coming?
4: You fellows go ahead. I need to talk with Mr. Burroughs.
5: Suit yourself.
8: How can I help you, Howard?
4: It's about last night's prayer meeting.
8: Go on.
4: Father told Mother he wished I was as real a Christian as Tip Lewis.
8: Does that upset you?
4: Well, yes.
8: Is the reason you're upset because of what they said, or because you're not as real a Christian as Edward?
4: I'm an obedient son. I study hard at school. I try to be a good friend to everyone and do what's right. But I feel miserable.
8: You know who's to blame for that, don't you?
4: Yeah. Me.
8: No, Edward Lewis.
4: What? Tip?
8: A few weeks ago, he was the most mischievous scamp in school. And now...
4: He's upset the whole apple cart.
8: So to speak.
4: But why should that make me feel bad?
8: You hit on it a moment ago. All of you boys are about the same. You are scholars, good sons, stay out of trouble. And to be completely frank, you're all on your way to hell.
4: That's a little harsh.
8: I know, but that's the reason you're feeling miserable. God has used Edward to awaken your conscience. I know, because he's awakened mine as well.
4: Yours, sir?
8: A few weeks ago, I administered the ruler to Edward's hand.
4: I remember.
8: Yeah. The old Edward would have walked out of class with a smirk and some smart remark, but that time, there was something different about him. Something that made me think he might be telling

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1: Alice!
9: Over here, Howard.
1: Your father said you were back here. We need to talk.
9: Give me a second. Stubbornest weed I ever saw. Now, what is it?
1: We're all the same.
9: What?
1: You, me, Thomas, Will, all of us. We're all the same.
9: Well, thanks for sharing that. You feeling all right?
1: No. Listen, when we're together, we have a lot of fun. We also make fun of a lot of people. I think the Bible calls it being a mocker, but how would we know? We never talk about God or the Bible. Tip? That's all he talks about lately.
9: That's what this is about? Tip Lewis? He's starting to get under my skin.
1: Exactly. He's getting under all our skins. Look, I've thought a lot about it, and I don't think I'm really a Christian. I don't think any of us are.
9: And I think you're thinking too much. You're getting worked up over nothing. Go home and put a cold compress on your head.
1: No, listen to me, Ellis. Something's wrong. Mr. Burroughs invited me to the next prayer service. Will you come?
9: The prayer service is for old folks who have nothing better to do.
1: Tip goes.
9: So, if Tip Lewis wants to turn over a new leaf, let him. He's got piles of them to turn. I got more important things to do than think about him. Starting with pulling up all these weeds. If you want to help, grab a pair of gloves and let's get at it. Otherwise, I'll see you at school.

0: Oh, so tired. And oh, what a life I've got.
1: Hello, Mother. Is it cold out?
0: Yes, I... Oh, what's this?
1: Here, let me take your hood and shawl. Take that chair. Supper's all ready. Mrs. Minturn brought by some fresh milk, and I've made a cup of tea for you, too. Sit. Let's get those wet shoes off, and you can put your feet on the nice, clean, warm stove hearth. There.
0: What's happened here?
2: There's been business done while you were away, Mrs. Lewis.
0: I should say there has. A wonderful business, too.
3: Hello, everyone.
1: Hi, Tip.
3: Well. Look at this place. So nice and bright and shiny and clean.
2: Your sister's been busy.
3: Why, Kitty Lewis, you did all this? It looks as nice here as it does at Howard's.
1: Minister Holbrook told me true. I guess I've pleased Jesus today. I feel so.
3: Well done, Kat.
1: Supper's ready.

0: Ready? Pop, I'll bring yours in directly.
1: Actually, I think I'd like to eat out here this evening.
2: Oh, are you sure?
1: Yes, I think so. I want to enjoy Kitty's hard work properly.
0: Thank you, Father.
3: Kitty, I got a new grammar book. How about after supper, you study with me?
0: I'd like that.
3: Good. I also got some apples from Howard. We'll roast them for dessert later. Let's eat.
4: Well, I think that's enough for tonight. What a first-rate evening. I think I'm gonna follow Father's example and go to bed. Good night, Mother. Good night, Kitty.
0: Good night.
2: Good night, Tip. Kitty, what fit came over you to clean up as you did?
0: Well, I wanted to.
2: But what made you want to?
0: Oh, Mother, I wanted to please Jesus. Minister Holbrook said if I did things to help you, Jesus would be glad. I want to please him all the time now, because I love him.
2: I see.
0: Well, good night, Mother.
2: Good night, my girl.
4: Hey, Alice?
5: What is it, Tip?
4: I was wondering if you... Well, if you'd like to go to the prayer meeting with me tonight. I believe it'd make your father awful glad if you did.
5: Why is everyone so all-fired concerned about the prayer meeting all of a sudden? Tip Lewis, you seem to take a wonderful interest in me. I'm sure I'm much obliged. But I'll be a great deal more so if you'll attend to your own affairs and let mine alone.
4: All right, Alice. All right.
6: Well, don't that beat all. Dirty ragamuffin thinking he's holier than thou.
5: He is what he is, Will. I pay him no mind so long as he keeps to himself.
6: He needs to be taken down a notch. You know, we should go to the meeting tonight. You, me, Howard, and some of the other fellows. Wait till he's in the middle of his public praying, and then we're gonna...
5: What? No, not me. I don't care in the least to hear him, and I have enough to do without going there. You better get inside.
6: Hey, Howard.
7: What is it, Will?
6: What do you say we go to the prayer meeting tonight? We can help out Tip, if you know what I mean.
7: Yeah, that's a good idea. Let's go.
6: We'll take him down a couple of notches, we will.
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4: And Jesus, be with me this week. Help me to serve you and be with my sister Kitty and mother and, and please save my father.
6: Listen to him, pompous little do-gooder.
4: Quiet.
6: We're taking him down, Howard. Come on. I got a pocket full of paper balls. Here, get ready to pelt him.
4: No, stop, stop. And Lord, be with the boys at school, with Howard and Ellis and Will and all the others, that they may come to know you and love you.
6: Ready?
4: No.
16: Is there anyone here tonight who wants us to pray for him? Let him stand.
6: Howard, what are you doing?
4: I do.
6: What?
17: Howard, my son.
4: I want to be a real Christian. Pray for me, please.
17: I will. Thank you, God. Thank you.
6: I don't believe this.
16: I also want to be saved.
6: Father?
16: Yes, son. Minister Holbrook, Tip, pray for me. Pray for me, would you? Oh, God, please help me. Please forgive me.
18: Howard.
16: Mr. Bailey. We rejoice with the angels in heaven at two more lost souls who've been found.
18: May God pour out His grace on you. Let us pray.

0: All right, Father. Here's your cough medicine.
1: Thank you, son.
0: You know Mr. Bailey, right?
1: Fred? Used to. We went to school together. He was a sorry scamp. Many a scrape he got me into. Of course, I was full of pranks, too.
0: Would it surprise you to know that Mr. Bailey prayed to become a Christian at the prayer meeting last night?
1: The mischief he did? He used to make great fun of such things. I hope it lasts.
0: I thought last night that you and he must have been pretty good friends once. He broke down when he was praying for you.
1: He prayed for me?
0: Yeah. Like he meant it.
1: Why would he do that?
0: I asked him to. I asked all the folks to pray for you. You don't mind, do you?
1: Tip. I don't know as you need to ask folks to pray for me. I've gone too far to get back.
0: I don't believe that. I've asked God to make you a Christian, and I'm going to keep on asking.
1: Son, I...
0: Don't you want to see little Johnny in heaven?
1: I sometimes think I'd give the world to see my boy again. But it's too late. I've known the right way all my life, and I've gone the other way. Now I must take my pay.
0: No. Do you know more about it than God? He don't ever say anything about it being too late. Just the opposite, in fact. My lamp says, God is not willing that any should perish, but that all should come to repentance.
1: I always thought it was cowardly for a man to have nothing to do with such things, his life, and then turn around and believe it all just because he's gonna die. No. God can't be pleased with any such thing. No, my son. I always said I'd never do that. Never. And I never will.
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0: Whatever my hand finds to do, I plan on doing with all my might.
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0: Oh, yes, sir.
4: Well, I thought likely, since your father's laid up, you'd be hunting for steady work.
0: I don't know of a place in this town where I could get steady work. Even if there was, I'm after an education now.
3: I'm your host, John Rhys Davis. 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Come back soon. 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
1: Yeah, I miss my mattress and my box spring.
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1: Hi, my name's Saxon, and my favourite Bible verse is Luke chapter 15, verse 20, which says, "So he returned home to his father, and while he was still a long way off, his father saw him coming. Filled with love and compassion, he ran to his son, embraced him and kissed him." That's Luke 15, verse 20. And this is Vision Kids.
2: Vision!

0: guys, it's Andy Kirk. Have you ever been angry? I have. There are times that I've been so mad that I actually forgot what I was mad about in the first place. People might tell you anger is a bad thing, but I want to tell you that it's okay. Anger is an important emotion. It means something has happened to hurt us. Something has happened to get us a bit riled up. So what should we do instead? Well, instead of getting angry at people, the best thing to do is take some time out. Time to get away, stomp around a bit, hit your pillow. If someone asks what's wrong, just say, well, I'm angry. Just give me a moment. But afterwards, talk to someone that you trust. Have a chat, let them know what's happened, talk about what's hurting and work through it. It's okay to feel emotions. It's about what we are, but it's how we do it. I'm Andy Kirk.
1: Super Kids.
2: Vision Kids.
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6: 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One day, while talking with Dr. Archibald, Laddie confronts one of his deepest fears.

0: your father? Fascinating! 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
1: That'd be too bad, I'd be so sad, I might get mad, I'd call my dad, that'd be too bad.
0: That'd be too bad.
1: That'd be too bad.
0: Why?
1: Because I love my life.

0: my, this is more serious than I thought. Laddie, what do you see here?
1: That looks like a lip.
0: What about this?
1: It's a lip.
0: And this?
1: It's a lip, it's a lip, it's a lip, lip, lip, it's a lip, it's a lip, it's a lip, lip, lip, it's a lip, it's a lip, it's a lip, lip, lip, lip, lip, lip, lip.
0: Laddie, tell me about your childhood.
1: When I was just 2 years old, I left my lips out in the cold and they turned blue. What could I do?
0: Oh dear, they turned blue. What could you do?
1: Oh, they turned blue.
0: I see.
1: On the day I got my tooth, I had to kiss my great aunt Ruth. She had a beard and it felt weird.
0: My, my, she had a beard and it felt weird?
1: She had a beard.
0: Oh.
1: 10 days after I turned 8, got my lips stuck in a gate. My friends all laughed and I just stood there until the fire department came and broke the lock with the crowbar, and I had to spend the next 6 weeks in lip rehab with this kid named Oscar who got stung by a bee right on the lip, and we couldn't even talk to each other until the 5th week because both of our lips were so swollen, and when he did start speaking, he just spoke Polish, and I only know like 3 words in Polish, except now I know 4 because Oscar taught me the word for lip. Usta.
0: Your friends all laughed. Usta. How do you spell that?
1: I don't know.
0: So what you're saying is that when you were young...
1: They turned blue, what could I do? She had a beard and it felt weird. My friends all laughed.

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1: Oh, look at the time!
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4: For the Lord is good and his love endures forever. 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Have you ever wondered what God is like? 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God is good. He can be trusted and he loves to show himself strong for us now and into the future.
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4: You want to become a what?
3: A minister, Papa.
5: This is remarkable.
6: We don't have all of the details, but Walter was seriously wounded in battle. And he died in surgery. Your mother and I were going through Walter's things, and we found something we believed he'd want you to have.
3: Walter's Bible. I'll treasure it my entire life.

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1: This is Vision Kids.
2: Dietrich Bonhoeffer's early life was filled with rich experiences that seemed to feed his spirituality and shape his thinking about God, man, and the world.
3: I've arrived at the University of Tübingen.
2: In 1923, he studied theology at the university in Tübingen and then Berlin. He traveled with his brother Klaus to Rome and North Africa. In 1928, he defended his doctoral thesis, then went on to serve as a curate in Barcelona. He returned to Germany in 1929 to lecture in systematic theology at Berlin University, and in 1930 was accepted as a Sloan Fellow to Union Theological Seminary in New York.
3: Imagine it, Sabina. Now I have to learn English.
2: Dietrich absorbed everything around him to be thought through, sorted out, dismissed or interpreted, and then integrated into his life. His time in New York would be no exception, and yet it would prove to be pivotal in ways he could not have imagined.
3: The 12th of January, 1931. My dear Sabina, thank you for your letter and the scarf. Though it just arrived, I count it as my favorite Christmas gift since it was made by your own hands. It will be put to good use in this cold New York winter. My studies at Union occupy much of my time. The classes here are not as highly academic as similar courses in Berlin. Americans are terribly practical, even with their theology. When I'm not at the seminary, I'm committed to my work at the Abyssinian Baptist Church in Harlem. I teach a Sunday school class for the youth and a midweek class for the older ladies. I preach occasionally as well. Sometimes I think it's a very odd place for a Lutheran to be. The staunch German working and ministering among blacks who are truly oppressed and genuinely poor. Yet they have a Christian spirit and humor which I find refreshing. Papa may have told you that I have fallen in love with their gospel music. It haunts me in the deepest part of

0: bless you and keep you. The Lord make his face to shine upon you. The Lord lift up his countenance upon you and give you peace. Amen. Say amen, brothers and sisters. Say amen.
1: Dietrich. Dietrich.
2: Yes, Franklin.
1: What time are Peter and Mary expecting us for lunch?
2: 1 o'clock sharp.
1: I'll walk with you. Is that all right?
2: Of course.
1: What's wrong?
2: What do you mean?
1: You've got a silly-looking grin on your face. What's the matter?
2: Oh, nothing at all. I was quite affected by the service.
1: Really?
2: Everyone else is smiling. Why shouldn't I?
1: It looks different on you for some reason. Strange.
2: Thank you, Franklin. Sabina, my time here is both exhilarating and confusing. The rawness of emotion for this German who was raised to control, even dispense with emotion, has me at odds with myself. And yet, I feel a stirring within my soul that makes me believe that God is at work.
3: Peter, will you please answer that? I've got my hands full.
4: Yeah, okay. It's 1 o'clock sharp. That has to be Dietrich and Frank, right on time like a German clock.
5: Oh, I don't want to be pedantic, Peter, but we Swiss are better known for our clockmaking.
4: I stand corrected, Johann. Though I noticed that you arrived early, not on time. Hi, Dietrich, Frank, come on in.
2: Good afternoon, Peter.
6: Hi, Peter. Hi, Mary. Do you need any help in the kitchen?
3: Always. Come stir the gravy.
6: I'm on my way.
4: Okay, how was church, Dietrich?
2: It was exhilarating.
5: Oh, you always say that, exhilarating.
4: What made this morning so exhilarating?
2: Because it's one of the few churches in New York that preaches the gospel, which I always find exhilarating.
4: One of the few?
2: Yes, one may hear sermons in New York upon almost any subject except one. The gospel of Jesus Christ, of the cross, of sin and forgiveness.
4: Oh, our Lutheran is turning into a Baptist pulpit pounder.
6: Preach it, brother!
4: Yay!
2: Here comes.
7: Oh, merci. Oh, I'm sorry to be so delayed. I spoke at a Sunday school class this morning and spent an hour afterwards debating the relevancy of the Sermon on the Mount to Christians. To Christians!
4: Were they for it or against it?
7: So wishy-washy, it was hard to tell. And these were the adults. I should have taught the children Sunday school. It would have been more interesting. Come to me as little children, Jesus said. He wasn't kidding.
3: Come to the table. Let's eat.
4: Okay.
7: You know, I'm astounded. Honestly, I am. People read the Sermon on the Mount as if it is useless poetry that they can smile and disregard, rather than react to it as the words of Christ himself. What do they think he means when he says, "Blessed are the peacemakers"?
0: They think he means someone else, Philippe.
7: Precisely, and if everyone thinks peace is someone else's responsibility, there'll be no peace. Which is exactly why we had a world war. And we'll probably have another. Several, if we should live so long.
4: Philippe, the food's getting cold.
7: Oh, pardon.
4: Now, let us pray. Our God and our Father, we thank you for the blessings of friendship and food. Nourish and strengthen us in mind and spirit for your service. Amen.
0: Amen. Ooh, this looks really good.
2: It smells delicious. That's
4: So, tell me, Philippe, how far do you go with your ideas of peace?
7: How far? How far do I have to go? As Christians, we are called by Christ to peace. It is simple, no?
2: No.
7: No, Dietrich? Why do you say no?
2: Only because our governments sometimes call us to war, and insomuch as Scripture calls us to obey the authorities that God himself puts over us.
7: Is this you talking or Martin Luther? I know his position on obeying authorities, and I know the German authorities' position on war. We French saw it quite clearly in 1914 through to 1918.
3: Oh, please. We're not going to have this debate again.
7: Now, we are all Christians, are we not?
2: Of course. Well,
7: we are breaking bread together, though I am French, Dietrich is German, Johann is Swiss, and you three are Americans. And not only Americans, but Franklin is a Negro, which makes him something else to many whites, oui? Oh,
0: thanks a lot, Philippe. I almost forgot.
4: Yeah, thanks a lot, Philippe. What's your point, anyway?
7: Well, my point is that if a war broke out today between, say, the French and the Americans, or the Germans and the French, the Negroes and the whites, consider any variation you like, suddenly we Christians, who are breaking bread together, will be required to kill each other. Is that right? No. I find nothing in Scripture that gives a Christian the right to destroy the body of Christ, regardless of the authority he claims to follow. We follow Christ, yes? Or do we follow the mission of our government?
2: In Germany, we do both.
7: Huh. You think you do both. But how can you, when you Germans have been taught that the affairs of the church and the affairs of the state are separate? Yet what is the church to do when the state insists it do something contrary to Christ?
2: Martin Luther said...
7: Martin Luther was a brilliant man, Dietrich, but I'm asking you. Imagine a situation where you have to choose between your government or your faith. Hmm? Which do you choose? Are you a German first or a Christian?
2: I am both.
7: If a time comes when you can't be both...
2: I can't imagine such a time.
7: Imagine it, my friend. I have read recently that almost half of the students in your German seminaries are pro-Hitler.
2: No, that's ridiculous. No one takes Hitler or his extreme ideas seriously.
7: No, that's not the idea I get from the newspaper.
2: Ah, the newspapers say things like that to sell more newspapers. Oh, what time is it?
4: Almost 1:30. Why?
2: I'm so sorry. I have to go. I promised to do an interview with a reporter from some sort of news journal.
3: At what time?
2: 1:30. I wasn't thinking. I apologize for this.

it's me, Junior. I'm trying very hard every day to do what's right. Like obey my parents and love my friends and love

0: Hey guys, it's Andy Kirk. Often people come across a great opportunity that they're just not prepared for. Sometimes you see it at the Oscars. A person wins that clearly didn't expect to win. And as they accept their award, it's obviously they didn't prepare a thank you speech because they never dreamed in a million years that they would actually get the chance to give it. This happened to Sally Fields when she won an Oscar for Places in the Heart. She'd won an Oscar years before, but all the critics said it was a fluke. Sally Fields wasn't a serious actor, but then she won her second Oscar, which she didn't expect to win. When she made her acceptance speech, all she could think to say was, "You like me. Right now, you like me." She has been teased relentlessly about this over the years. Now she sees the humour in it and goes along with the joke. But this just might be why William Matthews said, unless a man has trained himself for his chance, the chance will only make him look ridiculous. If you want to make great things happen in your life and make a difference in the world you live in, you must spend some time in preparation. Not just learning what you need to learn, but also preparing yourself emotionally for the challenges ahead. It isn't easy, but it's rewarding. It's ultimately satisfying, but it's not easy. It requires a lot of hard work, work that no one ever sees, but it's work done out of the spotlight. That's preparation. I'm Andy Kirk. Super
1: Kids. Helping kids look to God daily. This is

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0: Well, hello there. It's good to have you back. You're always welcome here at Lamplighter Theatre. On our last visit...
1: Boys, I think we have a new scholar among us.
2: Hey,
1: Edward, I've been watching you, and I like what I see. You may take your place with the higher class starting tomorrow. We'll see if you can keep up.
3: What? Yes, sir. Thank you.
4: Well, boys, it's going to be a grand party.
5: Oh, your parties are always grand, Howard.
4: Hey, Tip. Tip Lewis.
6: What do you want with him?
3: What is it, Howard?
4: I want you to come over to my house this Saturday.
5: Oh, no.
6: Howard,
5: come on,
6: you can't even do it.
4: It's my birthday, you know, and some of the boys are coming to go sledding and skating and snowballing. Will you come?
3: Wow. I don't know.
4: You're a good fellow to play games with, and I'd like to have you. What do you say?
3: All right. I'll come.
6: I don't pretend to be as good as some people are, but I really can't see any awful wickedness in what I've said.
5: Neither can anybody else, except holier-than-thou Tip Lewis.
3: I never claim to be holier than anybody.
5: Oh, right? No, you're just so good. You never do anything wrong, except tell lies and swear and such.
3: Hey, not no more.
1: Edward,
7: huh? Why don't you come to our Thursday evening prayer meetings?
3: Well, I never once thought of it. Boys don't go, do they?
7: No, they don't. I don't know of another boy in this whole town who truly loves the Savior. Only think of what a work there is for you to do.

0: Kitty?
1: What do you want?
0: How would you like to join me at prayer meeting tonight?
1: Oh, in this old dress? I don't think so.
0: Oh, never mind that. I've only got this awful old jacket, but I mean to go. Will you go with me?
1: Well, I guess I can.
0: All right, then. Hurry up with the dishes and let's get moving.

0: Help us remember your words, Lord. Whosoever shall deny me before men, him will I also deny before my Father which is in heaven. Will anyone offer up a prayer tonight?
1: I pray for my scholars, that they may study seriously and work hard, and that I may teach them properly.
2: I pray that no one here would be ashamed of Christ, but boldly proclaim him.
3: Dear Lord Jesus, show me how to pray. I don't want to deny you. I want to love you. I want all the boys in our school and my father and mother and everybody to love you. And I'll try to do the work you want me to do, and please forgive my sins for Jesus' sake. Amen.
1: Amen.
2: Amen.

0: Edward.
1: Yes, Minister?
2: I wanted to catch you before you and your sister left. You're Kitty, aren't you?
3: Yes.
2: Well, I'm very glad to see you both here this evening.
1: Oh, thank you for inviting us, sir.
2: Edward, I wanted to thank you for your prayer tonight.
1: Oh.
2: I wonder if you've come across this verse yet in your lamp. And this is the confidence that we have in him, that if we ask anything according to his will, he heareth us.
1: Oh. I hadn't heard that one, sir. Where might I find it?
2: 1 John. See if you can find it on your own. I hope you felt the truth of it tonight when you prayed.
1: I believe I did.
2: Good. And how about you, Kitty? Is what your brother told me true? Do you love Jesus?
3: Yes. I don't want to be nasty no more. And I like to love him.
2: That's wonderful news, Kitty. Now you must discover the work he has for you.
3: I don't know about that, sir. I haven't got anything I can do.
2: Well, that's where you're mistaken. God always has work for his children. Often, it's the little things that come your way.
3: What little things?
2: Oh, like when you straighten up the room, set the table, and stoke the fire, and do little thoughtful things that help your mother.
3: Really? Those things count?
2: Those small labors of love please our Father in heaven. Well, this is my turn off. It's been lovely walking with you both.
1: You too.
3: Good night, sir.
1: Good night.
2: Edward.
1: Yes, sir?
2: Would you pray for my Ellis?
1: Oh, yes, sir. I have been.
2: Thank you.
1: I mean to pray for him until he comes to Christ.
4: Yeah, no, I'm not kidding. Really.
5: You're fooling, Howard Minturn.
4: As true as I live, I'm not. You can ask Mr. Burroughs.
6: Hello, gents. What's up?
4: Morning, Ellis.
5: Howard's telling the biggest yarn you've ever heard. Says Tip Lewis went to a prayer meeting last night and made a prayer out loud.
4: My father was there and said it was a real good prayer and that your father couldn't keep the tears out of his eyes when he heard it. Mr. Burroughs even told Father that Tip has changed and is now one of the best boys in school.
5: Well, I'll tell you, if Tip Lewis has turned saint, I give up.
6: He is different these days, it's true. But I'd be lying if I said I liked him as well as I did before.
5: Especially when he trips up the minister's son about twisting the Bible, huh?
6: Kind of you to remember.
4: Oh, here he comes.
5: Say, Tip, I hear you turned parson last night.
7: did you? I prayed in the meeting, if that's what you mean.
5: Oh, well, what did you pray for? Come, let us know.
7: Well, I prayed for you, Will.
5: Yeah. Wait, for me?
7: For all of you.
5: Oh. Well, that's clever, certainly. Well, we should get to class.
8: That's all for today, boys.
5: Howard, you coming?
4: You fellows go ahead. I need to talk with Mr. Burroughs.
5: Suit yourself.
8: How can I help you, Howard?
4: It's about last night's prayer meeting.
8: Go on.
4: Father told Mother he wished I was as real a Christian as Tip Lewis.
8: Does that upset you?
4: Well, yes.
8: Is the reason you're upset because of what they said, or because you're not as real a Christian as Edward?
4: I'm an obedient son. I study hard at school. I try to be a good friend to everyone and do what's right. But I feel miserable.
8: You know who's to blame for that, don't you?
4: Yeah,
0: Me.
8: No, Edward Lewis.
0: What? Tip?
8: A few weeks ago, he was the most mischievous scamp in school. And now...
0: He's upset the whole apple cart.
8: So to speak.
0: But why should that make me feel bad?
8: You hit on it a moment ago. All of you boys are about the same. You are scholars, good sons, stay out of trouble. And to be completely frank, you're all on your way to hell.
0: That's a little harsh.
8: I know, but that's the reason you're feeling miserable. God has used Edward to awaken your conscience. I know, because he's awakened mine as well.
0: Yours, sir?
8: A few weeks ago, I administered the

Hey guys, it's Andy Kirk here. They presented a chest x-ray to a cardiologist and he only saw the heart. They present it to the pulmonary physician and he only saw the lungs. They present it to an orthopedist and he only saw the bones, and so on. But no one saw it as a whole unique image. Isn't that the way we do things sometimes? Each one sees what we see of interest. Sometimes we don't see the whole image. Take a step back and try and see things or situations as a whole rather than just through one viewpoint. I'm Andy Kirk. Super.

right foot, left foot, two.

I'm Brooke, and my favourite Bible verse is Isaiah 41:18, which says, I will open up rivers for them on the high places. I will give them fountains of water in the valleys. I fill the desert with pools of water. Rivers fed by springs will flow across the parched ground. That's Isaiah 41.

0: like.
1: Now, Jenny Fleck, what I want to know is, where are my sewing needles?
2: Sebastian.
1: What?
2: It's not that kind of sewing.
1: Oh.
2: Okay?
1: What kind of sewing is it?
2: No, I think it would be a very good idea.
1: What would?
2: If maybe I took over the singing.
1: Oh, no.
2: And you listen.
1: Not
2: learn
1: fair.
2: A little bit about what this is all about, okay?
1: No.
2: You go and sit over there.
1: But I've been practicing for weeks and weeks. Oh, can I do that? Dum, da dum, dum, dim, dim, dum, dum, dum, dum.
3: Went sewing one day, and some of the good seed it fell by the wayside.
1: What's a wayside?
3: And the birds of the air came and ate it with glee.
1: I like these bits.
3: And that was the end of that part of the seed.
1: Oh dear. Oh, I missed the dum-de-dum bits. Oh well, I saw her. I'm not even supposed to be here.
3: A sewer went.
1: Ooh.
3: One.
1: Stop it. I just want to turn. And some of the good seeds sprang up right away.
2: Off my strings.
1: Sorry.
3: Cause it fell on the rocks where the soil weren't deep.
1: Help, I'm a thirsty seed. And it wasn't, not weren't.
3: And when the sun rose, it was scorched by the heat.
1: Oh, yeah, well, I'm not going to stay out here and get scorched by any heat. And besides, I haven't got any sunscreen.

0: seed grew just where it lay.
1: Now it's my turn to sing. With the thorn, then the thistle, then the weed, then. Oh, and with the thorn, then the... Do you know, I still didn't get it right. With the thorn, then the thistle, then the weed, then such like.
0: Till I grew up and choked it, and it vanished from sight. Just like you're going to, Sebastian.
1: Now, Nathan, you're supposed to be

0: Well, you see, this guy who owned it really looked after it very well.
1: Then as spring was sprung, there was corn everywhere.
0: 30, 60, 100, 200, 400, 590,000 times as much was planted and more. Now can we sing it? Next time through. Not this time.

0: I feel that it's me. I never thought about it quite like that before. I suppose I have got a few weeds here and there that need pulling out.
1: Helping kids look to God.

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1: Vision Kids.
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0: taken. 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And I say I eat what top breeders recommend. No, I do my exercises. You got to practice.
1: Vision Kids.
2: Vision Kids.
3: You're

0: G'day, it's Andy Kirk here. A teacher took a vase with his hand and he filled it with stones. Then he asked his students if it was full. They all said yes. But the teacher responded, no, it's not, and he put a cup of sand in it. He then asked, is it full now? So the students responded no, because they knew his way of thinking. He said, well, that's true. And he took a cup of water and filled the vase again. Finally, he asked the students, what message do you get from that? A student responded, we can always insert something in what we think is full. And the teacher again said, false. What we get is a message that teaches us that we must put things in order according to priorities in our life. If we put the water in first, we would be unable to put the other things in. So make sure in your life you've got your priorities right, from the big ones down to the small ones. I'm Andy Kirk.
1: Super Kids.
2: Helping kids
3: look
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0: This is Vision Kids.
1: Hi, I'm Quinn, and my favorite Bible verse is Isaiah 53:6. It says, "We all like sheep have gone astray. Each of us has turned to our own way. And the Lord has laid on him the iniquity of us all." That's Isaiah 53:6.

There's lots of animals. We can hear the bar of a sheep, the moo cow, the quack of a duck, the roar of a lion. Oh yes, and the tweet of a bird. That's always a good one. And then we have the neigh of a horse. Well, I've been studying the native call.

0: we gonna get to heaven?
1: Maybe we can take a taxi. I'm really good at calling taxis. Taxi! Yoo-hoo! Taxicab! 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

0: Hey guys, it's Andy Kirk. There was once a circus that caught fire. The flames from the circus fire spread to the fields surrounding the circus grounds and began to spread towards the village below. The circus master, who was convinced that the village would be destroyed unless the people were warned, asked if someone could go and warn the village. The clown, dressed in full costume, jumped on his unicycle and sped down the hill to the village below. Run for your lives! Run for your lives! The fire is coming! Curious villagers came out of their houses and shops and stood on the side of the road shouting and laughing because they thought it was a performance. The more desperate the clown shouted, the more the villagers laughed. In the end, the whole village burned down because nobody took the clown seriously. This teaches us a valuable lesson that if we spend our life acting like a clown and speaking silly, we'll always be treated that way. We need to make sure today that our speech is filled with words that people can trust and people will be valued by. I'm Andy Kerr.
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Sheldon, won't you cut it out? We're not too far away. About an hour later, we start to whinge and moan. They pulled my hair, I need to eat, we'd like an ice cream cone. So we swing on into Macca's and grab the family deal. But Luke declares, that's not the toy I

0: won't you cut it out? We're not too far away.
1: What's that thing up on the hill? It's Grandma's place. Hooray!
2: Helping kids look to God daily.
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1: This is Vision Kids.
2: Have you ever seen a boy with funny clothes? A girl with braces on her teeth or freckles on her nose? Some kids call them oddballs. Some kids call them weird.
3: Is it my imagination, or does Aunt Ruth have a beard?
2: God makes lots of people in all colors, shapes, and sizes. He loves them very much, and what we need to realize is that calling people names because they're different.

0: difference. Some are skinny, some are stout.
1: But the inside is the part that we're supposed to care about.
2: Aye, that's where we got feelings that are very much the same.
3: And so instead of weirdo,

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1: Hi, I'm Bella, and my favourite Bible verse is Mark 11:24,
2: which says,
1: "So I tell you to ask for what you want in prayer,
2: and if you believe that you have received those things,
1: then they will be yours."
2: That's Mark 11:24.
1: And this is Vision Kids.
3: Vision!

0: Hey guys, it's Andy Kirk. In the fading days of the Roman Empire, a 16-year-old boy was abducted into slavery by savages outside the border of the civilized world. They took him to a remote land beyond the sea where he labored under the harshest conditions. The boy had never been very religious, but in desperation, he began to pray to God every day that he might survive his horrible ordeal. After more than 5 years in bondage, he was able to escape. He walked 200 miles to a seaport where he found passage on a ship that carried him away. Eventually, he returned home to joyous parents who begged him never to leave again. But night after night, he was tormented by dreams and visions, beckoning him back to the land of his kidnappers. And that's exactly what he did. The boy lived in what is now England, and his kidnappers were Celtic tribesmen from across the water in Ireland. And that's how a young Briton named Patricius grew into an old Irishman named Patrick. St. Patrick, to be exact. The patron saint of Ireland is actually an Englishman by birth. You see, sometimes things that start off as a bad thing end up being the very thing that defines who we are. It's all a matter of perception. I'm Andy Kirk. Super
1: Kids. This is Vision Kids.
2: Vision Kids.
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1: This is Vision Kids.
2: My brother lost my favorite toy, which makes me really mad. I want to yell and scream out loud and treat him oh so bad. But then I think of

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Now I don't wanna trust him or be

0: This is Vision Kids.
1: Hey, I'm Eddie, and my favourite Bible verse is Luke 6:31, which says, "Treat people the way that you want them to treat you." That's Luke 6:31. And this is Vision Kids.
2: Vision Kids!

0: about the mum and dad verse, because there's lots of mums and dads here, children. So if your dad is crusty and your mum's in a flap... Children, put your hands up if your dad is ever crusty. Oh, no! 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
1: Go and stop it, kids. 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
0: Children, put your hands up if your mum is sometimes gets in a flap. Oh, no! Hands down, hands down. 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Hands down. Mums and dads, put your hands up if sometimes your children are naughty.
2: Oh!
0: Well,
1: if your dad is crusty.

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0: So they whinged and they moaned, they begged and they phoned, they tricked and they lied, until Delilah sighed. 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
1: "What secret do you hold?"
0: Now Samson knew that something wasn't right, so he thought it best to not be forthright. "My darling, I see that you cannot cope. 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So later that night, while Samson was asleep, Delilah came in and tied up his feet.

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0: wind in my hair. 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
1: "Wake up, my dear! Samson, my darling, the Philistines are here!"
0: Now Samson, you see, was just like you and me, but without his long hair, he couldn't kill a flea. And try as he might, he put up a fight, but that was the end of Samson that night. Now the moral of the story, as you should all well know, is when the devil tempts you, the answer's always

If you like to talk to tomatoes, if a squash can make you smile, if you like to waltz with potatoes up and down the produce aisle, have we got a show for you.

0: It's Andy Kirk here. In 1980, software consultant Tim Berners-Lee was having trouble keeping track of all his notes, so he designed a piece of software to access everything on his computer through random links. He called it Inquire. Then he got another idea. What if he could link all the information on many computers all over the globe? After years of thinking about this, he sat down at a computer in December 1990 and in a few weeks created the first browser and server. It was really not a whole lot of work, he claims. The hard part was still to come, convincing people he was onto something. Part of that involved coming up with a name for it. Colleagues referred to it as the hypertext thing, but Berners-Lee knew he needed something a bit more inspiring. He first called it the mesh, but eventually he called it the World Wide Web. His friends said it will never take off, but as we know, it did. What dream lies in your heart that people say it won't take off? Let me say, take a chance and give it a go. I'm Andy Kirk. Super
1: Kids. 24/7 and just for us. This is Vision Kids.

0: Wow.
1: You know what, children? Some people can't do it without the bar bars. And the bar bars aren't in the Bible. I put the bar bars in later. Can you do it without the bar bar do bar bar? It's very hard, so let's try it.
0: Ready, set, go!
1: We all like sheep have gone astray. Each of us has turned to his own way. But the Lord has laid on him the iniquity of us all. Sing, oh, da, da, da, da. By Isaiah 53, 6. That's it. Everyone together. That's good.

0: 6. Wow! I'm going to give you a clap. You are so good. Wait, wait. Ready for a clap? Would you like another one? Fine, they're free. Now I'm going to give you lots of claps now. 150. Well done. You did well.
1: Vision Kids.
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0: I don't think we can afford that right now, Junior. How about a ball?
1: Thank you, Dad, for our day, for our trip to the mall, for the time.

0: Hi, I'm Evelyn, and my favourite Bible verse is John 3:16, which says, "For God so loved the world that he gave his one and only Son, that whoever believes in him shall not perish but have eternal life." That's John 3:16, and this is Vision Kids.
1: Vision Kids!

0: guys, it's Andy Kirk here. The five most important words are "you did a good job." The four most important words are "what do you think?" The three most important words are "let's work together." The two most important words are "thank you." And on its own, the single most important word is "us." If you can learn to say these five things more, you'll be valuing other people and making them feel good about themselves. So try saying, "you did a good job." "What do you think?" "Let's work together." "Thank you." And "us." I'm Andy Kirk. Super
1: Kids. This is Vision Kids.

0: floor?
1: Oh, yeah.
0: I got down on my knees.
1: Uh-huh.
0: I said my very first prayer.
1: Amen.
0: You know the Holy Ghost, he met me there.
1: Well, well, well.
0: Well, I stepped on the rock. The rock was sound.
1: Uh-huh.
0: And all the love of God came a-tumbling down.

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0: Ooh, that song was like being in a zoo, wasn't it?
1: Helping kids look to God daily.

0: G'day, it's Andy Kirk here. A man once owned a lolly shop, and obviously his main customers were young children coming daily to buy these lollies. There was one particular child who always brought fake money to pay for these. Nevertheless, he always accepted the cash, knowing that he was gaining no benefit from this. Someone once questioned him about this, to which he replied, "The only reason I'm accepting this fake money is to remind myself not to be fake in other areas in my life." The truth is, guys, so many people are not living life as the real them, but instead a cheap copy, or in some cases a complete fake. Let's become secure in the very person that we're made and who we're destined to be, and not live in this world as a fake. Let this be a bit of a reminder, like that money in the lolly shop. I'm Andy Kirk. Super
1: Kids. This is Vision Kids.

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1: Hi, I'm Josh, and my favorite Bible verse is Joshua 1:9,
2: which says,
1: "This is my command, be strong and courageous.
2: Do not be afraid or discouraged, for the Lord your God is with you wherever you go."
1: That was Joshua 1:9,
2: and this is Vision Kids.
3: Vision Kids!
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1: Vision Kids!
2: Hey, I got a question. Why did Jesus come down?
3: Abby, that's a great question. And I think we can answer it with a song. Come on, kids, sing along. Jesus

0: to us.
1: Hey guys, I like your singing.
0: Well, hello. Kids, meet Mr. Donut Man.
2: Hey, Mr. Donut Man.
1: Hello.
2: We were just singing about why Jesus came down to earth.
1: Hey, that's wonderful. Mind if I sing along?
3: Sure.

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1: So does that answer the question?
2: Yeah!
0: And that's why God came down to us.
3: This is Vision Kids.
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1: Luke and the Very Messy Cupboard. Now, about 7 years on, Luke was a little bit older. In fact, if I do my maths, 1, 2, 3, 4, 5, he was in year 10. He was about 15 years old. Now, you might expect that a teenager might have grown up just a little. Maybe been able to get himself ready for school in the morning. Maybe be a little more tidy. Let's find out how Luke's going. Well, later on in life things change, but not for Luke, he stayed the same. Dirty.

0: So one day, Luke was busy getting ready for school when he heard his mum call out, "Luke, are you ready?"
1: "Yeah, Mum, I'm ready. I'm at the door."
0: So Luke's mum grabbed her keys, and just as she was about to walk out the front door, she noticed that Luke was only wearing one shoe. And so in a particularly high-pitched voice, she asked, "Luke, why are you only wearing one shoe?"
1: I can't find it."
2: "What do you mean you can't find it? You get back to your room and you go and find your shoe. We're going to be late for school."
0: So Luke and his mum headed down the hallway and into his room. And just as they were about to open up the cupboard, Luke cried out, "Wait!
1: Mum, it's pretty messy."
2: "Luke, you are going to be late for school. Open up your cupboard right now."
0: So Luke and his mother opened up the cupboard, and this is what they found. They found 5 tennis rackets and a couple dirty jackets and a little fake piece of poo. She looked up high and she saw a pie from 1982.
1: Now how on earth
0: did that get there, and whose are those pink knickers over there? But Luke couldn't find his shoe. Well, Luke's mother, quite disgusted the sight of finding a little pair of his sister's pink knickers in his room, Luke went red with embarrassment. By this stage, Luke's mother was more than frustrated at the fact that Luke had chucked all of the dirty things in his room and stuffed them in his cupboard. So she informed him that they would be opening up the cupboard another time. And this is what they found. They found 9 lolly wrappers and a half a pack of Jaffers and a love letter from

0: in deep stew. Well, with Luke's mother fainted out on the floor, you can imagine Luke was sweating it once again. The next thing that Luke heard were footsteps coming down the hallway.
1: Uh-oh.
0: You can guess who it was. That's right, it was Luke's dad.
2: What's going on in here, son?
1: Can't find my shoe, Dad.
0: So Luke's father replied,
2: Don't worry, son. I'll get to the bottom of this. Let's have a look in your cupboard.
0: So Luke and his dad headed into his room and they opened up his cupboard. And this is what they found. They found 5 den rats and a packet of jets and a bat stuck to the roof. They found 1 pack of bait and a photo of an ape and the neighbor's missing cockatoo. Cuckoo!

0: Vision Kids.
1: Enopa, my two favorite things in the whole world are friends.

0: it's Andy Kirk here. In 1904, at a St. Louis World's Fair, Ernest Hemingway, an immigrant from Syria, was having no luck selling hot Persian waffles to the sweltering crowd. But at the next booth, Arno Fornicio was dishing out ice cream that was selling like, well, hotcakes. Ernest had a flash of inspiration when Arnold ran out of plates. He rolled a cone out of waffle and offered it as a substitute to the plate. And voila, the ice cream cone was born. This amazing treat that is world famous now started out of the quick thinking and seized opportunity of somebody. Let me encourage you to look for opportunities and seize the moment. I'm Andy Kirk. Super
1: Kids. Helping kids look to God daily.
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my mother's womb. 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My frame was not hidden from you when I was made in the secret place. When I was woven together in the depths of the earth, your eyes saw my unformed body. All the days

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0: Let's start again, shall we?
1: Okay. Where do you want this cement?
0: No! Not there! Oh, silly me! I just can't believe you did that.
2: Helping kids
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2: to God daily.
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1: Hi, welcome to Quick Sticks, quick Bible stories for the everyday, and I'm here with Josh.
2: Hello.
1: And we're talking about the very beginning of all things, the beginning of the world. A couple of questions. Top questions for you. Tricky.
2: Yeah.
1: What's the name of the first man made?
2: Adam.
1: First woman?
2: Eve.
1: 2 out of 2. Brilliant.
2: I'm a genius.
1: After Adam and Eve left the Garden of Eden, they had a little baby boy, and they named him Cain. Now, you just think how excited we are when we had, like you, Josh. Imagine the very first parents having the very first little boy. Adam and Eve must have been super excited. Then Eve had another baby boy who they named Abel.
2: Cain and Abel grew up together, and Abel's job was to look after the flocks of animals they owned. Cain's job was to work as a farmer, and he grew things from the ground. They both bought some of what they produced as an offering to God. Abel bought some of the very best parts from the firstborn animals in his flock, and Cain bought some of the things he had grown in his garden.
1: Now, God was very pleased with Abel's offering, but he wasn't happy with Cain's offering, and so Cain got very angry and looked sad.
2: The Lord said to Cain, "Why are you angry? Why are you sad? If you do what is right, your offering will be accepted."
1: But Cain was jealous of Abel and fought with him, and Abel died.
2: Wow. Then God said to Cain, "Where is your brother Abel?"
1: And Cain lied and said, "I don't know." But God knew what had happened and told Cain that now he would no longer be able to work as a farmer because nothing would grow for him. So Cain went away from his family and the Lord and lived in the land of Nod.
2: Adam and Eve then had another baby boy, and they named him Seth. Cain made a very bad choice, and he couldn't hide from what he'd done. There was a consequence for his decision. It is always easier to make a good choice and do what is right, but if we do make a bad decision, we know that God is always ready to forgive us and give us a fresh start. If Cain had asked God to forgive him, I'm sure his story would have had a very different ending.
1: Well, and that's very good news for us.
2: Yeah.
1: That's all for us today.
2: See ya.
1: Bye.
0: Helping kids.
3: Kids.
0: Kids.
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1: Hey there, awesome kids. Thanks for tuning into Vision Kids. 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
2: 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Bob the Tomato will translate.
3: Miren al pepino.
4: Watch the cucumber. See how he moves. Like a lion chasing a mouse.
3: Miren al pepino.
4: Watch the cucumber.
3: Qué suave es movimiento.
4: 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Like butter
3: and on a
4: bald monkey.
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1: Él no puede bailar.
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0: 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Okay, stop the music! What do you mean I can't dance? I can dance! Well, what about Uncle Louie's polka party? Didn't you see me dancing at Uncle Louie's polka party?
1: No comprendo.
0: No comprendo? I'll show you no comprendo!
2: Mom! Dad! Look over here! Get a picture of me next to the cucumber in authentic Argentinian garb!
3: Okay, Junior, but we better hurry. I think the dwarves have your mother confused with someone else. Say peas!
2: Peas!
1: Escuchen al pepino.
0: Listen to the cucumber.
1: Oigan su
0: Here
1: fuerte.
0: His strong voice.
1: Como un león.
0: Like a lion.
1: Listo a devorar.
0: About to eat.
1: Escuchen al pepino.
0: Listen to the cucumber.
1: Qué dulce es su
0: How
1: canto.
0: Sweet his voice.
1: Su
0: the
1: su
0: breath
1: garganta.
0: From his throat
1: Parece
0: is like a chorus
1: trina.
0: Of little birdies.
1: Escuchen al
0: Listen
1: pepino.
0: To the cucumber.
1: Los vegetales.
0: All the vegetables.
1: Inviten a su
0: amigo their friend.
1: Como él
0: wishing to sing
1: cantar.
0: As he.
1: Pepino
0: Singing
1: cantador.
0: Cucumber.
1: Pepino
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1: cantador.
0: Cucumber.
1: Pepino
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1: cantador.
0: Cucumber.
1: Canta,
0: sing,
1: canta
0: sing,
1: ya.
0: Yeah.
1: Escuchen el tomate.
3: Listen to the tomato.
1: No es triste.
0: Isn't it sad?
1: Él no puede cantar.
0: He can't sing.
1: Pobre tomate.
0: Poor tomato.
1: Desearía poder cantar.
0: He wishes he could sing.
1: Fuerte y dulce como el pepino.
0: Strong and sweet like the cucumber.
1: Pero no puede.
0: But he can't.
1: Ni siquiera dar un silbido.
0: Can't even whistle. All right, that's it, señor. Come over here and let me sing you a song.
1: Adios, amigos.
4: This has been Silly Songs with Laddie. Tune in next time to hear Laddie sing.
1: Bob is really angry. I hope he doesn't catch me. 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

0: Okay, Timmy, you pretend to be Jesus, and you yell, stop. 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Let me hear you. And in the middle, you're the wind. Come on. And you kids over here, you're the waves. Let me hear you. Okay, good job. Remember, Timmy, you yell, stop. Are you ready? Let's see.
1: What kind of man?
0: And the rain stopped falling.
1: He spoke to the wind. Stop!
0: And the wind stopped blowing.
1: He spoke to the wind.

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0: 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And now the waves. 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Come on, wind. I need a hurricane. And more waves. Oh, and everybody rock back and forth. It's a terrible storm. Oh, help us, Jesus. Help us.
1: Stop!
2: Thank you, Jesus.
1: Fishing kids!

0: Did everyone get a gift from their secret friend? Good. Go ahead and open them up. Have fun and Merry Christmas.
1: Hey, who are you?
2: Austin O'Connor.
1: Are you new or something?
2: Yeah.
1: Rodney Rathbone, it's a pleasure. Oh, never mind. Open up your gift so I can see what you got.
2: Huh?
1: Your gift! I'm looking for a trade, so cough it up.
2: Well, what did you get?
1: A cheapy hand mirror and some pimple cream. I'm gonna pop whoever gave them to me.
2: I think they come from eating too much chocolate.
1: Not the zits, the gift! Now open yours.
2: But I don't want to trade for pimple cream.
1: Give it to me!
2: What is it?
1: A car made out of popsicle sticks. That's weaker than zit cream. And your secret friend isn't so secret.
2: You know who made it?
1: There's only one person who could have made this car. Popsicle Cabrera. The weirdest kid in town. He's got this psycho thing for popsicle sticks.
3: Hi, guys. What's going on?
4: Hi.
2: Hi, Ashley.
1: Oh, look who else is here. Hey, Popsicle. How's life in the weird lane?
4: My name is Colby, not Popsicle.
2: Thanks for the gift, Colby.
4: How'd you know the gift was for me?
1: It didn't take no genius to figure it out.
3: Lucky for you.
4: I thought maybe you could enter it into the downhill derby race this weekend.
1: If you want to be laughed out of the county, you can.
3: Well, I think it looks cool.
4: You don't have to enter my car if you don't want to, Austin.
2: Well...
1: You're not really thinking about it, are you?
2: Well, no.
3: Why not?
2: Because, I mean, I can't enter this. It's made out of popsicle sticks. It'd be as bad as entering a car made out of dental floss.
1: Austin, I'm gonna like you. Come on, let me introduce you to some of my friends.
2: Okay. Oh, and thanks for the car, Colby. I'm sure I'll find a use for it.
4: Okay.
1: Yeah, it's winter, so you can always use some kindling. See ya, Popsicle.
5: Well, I don't know, Colby. Maybe we should move the stable so it's more in the center of the yard.
4: Not again. Every time we try to move the thing, it falls apart.
5: Yeah, but the judges won't be able to see the decorations very well over here. Look, see, all the neighbors have their displays in the middle of the yard.
4: But don't you want to be different from the rest of your neighbors so you can beat them?
5: Oh, no, we're not competing against the neighbors. We're working as a team. The award goes to the best-looking neighborhood.
4: Oh. Well, okay, I guess we can try to move it.
5: Oh, that's my buddy. Okay, now lift. 1, 2, 3. Oh, you know, I didn't really like how that stable turned out anyway. Not enough hubcaps.
4: I'm taking a break.
6: Hey, excuse me there, boys. I'd like a word with you, if you don't mind.
5: Oh, sure, Mr. Rathbone. Hey, are you thirsty? I got a whole pitcher of peppermint lemonade.
6: Peppermint lemonade? Oh, that sounds disgusting.
5: Yeah, it is. That's why I still have a whole pitcher.
6: I'm here on official business, not a social call.
5: Oh, official business? Wow, should I put on a tie?
6: No, that won't be necessary.
5: Well, that's good, because I don't have a tie.
6: Now, if you don't mind, I'd like to cut with the chit-chat and get right to the point.
5: Okay.
6: Now, I don't know what you got going on here in your yard there, but the rest of the neighborhood is trying to win this all-city Christmas contest, and we seem to be having a problem.
5: Oh, what's that?
6: You.
5: Oh.
6: This place is a disaster area. It looks like the junkyard had a garage sale, and... what is that, anyway?
5: Oh, that's my stable, but, you know, it's not done yet. I can get the 2x4s and traffic cones to stand up okay, but every time we try to move it or put decorations on, the whole thing collapses.
6: Decorations?
5: Mm-hmm.
6: What decorations?
5: Huh?
6: That thing ain't covered with nothing but hubcaps, pop cans, and... oh, what is that?
4: It's a roasting pan.
6: A roasting pan? And what does a roasting pan have to do with Christmas?
5: Oh, well, you know, you see, I'm using it to show that even though the world is you know, full of sin and dirty car parts and roasting pans, that, well, God still sent his son to us in the middle of it because, you know, he loves us and stuff, and that's why we celebrate Christmas. Besides, won't it look great when the lights are turned on?
6: Oh, boy, do you need help.
5: Oh, I appreciate the offer, Mr. Rathbone, but, you know, Colby and I kind of wanted to build the stable ourselves.
6: Now, listen to me, listen. we are going to win this contest. It's a matter of community pride. Plus, the winning neighborhood gets lots of traffic the week after Christmas.
4: And you want people to see your neon electric palace signs.
6: That has nothing to do with it, kid. The main thing is the spirit of competition.
5: Oh, and the spirit of Christmas.
6: Yeah, sure, yeah, why not? So here, how'd you like some Christmas decorations for free?
5: Free?
6: Okay, on loan. I can have some traditional-type Christmas decorations delivered from the Electric Palace within the hour.
5: Oh, okay, sure.
6: Plus a sign that says, decorations brought to you by the Electric Palace.
5: Oh, and I have to put that up, too?
6: It's only fair. I'm giving you the stuff for free.
4: On loan.
6: Exactly. And here's some garland to get you started. Now, just make sure you use it.
5: Okay.
6: Okay, then. See ya.
5: Well, it's too bad I can't keep this so I can spread it out on the lawn next spring and never have to mow.
2: Mr. Riley, where's Mr. Whitaker? Oh, I'm sorry. I didn't know you were on the phone.
0: Oh, that's all right, Austin. I've been on hold for 15 minutes. Let me put it on the speakerphone. Whit's visiting his grandkids for Christmas.
7: Thank you for holding. Your call is important to us. Approximate hold time is 5 minutes.
2: Who are you on hold with?
0: The cookie company. The batch Whit just got from them isn't as good as it usually is.
2: Mind if I try one?
0: Oh, go ahead. But they're not very good.
8: Can I have a glass of water?
0: Here you go.
2: Thanks. Wow, talk about dry. That was like eating a chocolate-covered wood chip.
0: I know.
7: Thank you for holding. Your call is important to us. Approximate hold time is 4 minutes.
4: Hi, Mr. Riley. I'll have a popsicle.
0: Oh, all right. I'll get you one out of the bag.
4: Okay. Hi, Aston. I'm sorry about embarrassing you with my gift. I was hoping you'd like it.
2: Oh, well, I did like it.
4: You did?
2: Well, yeah, sort of.
9: Hello, Cookies Incorporated. Can I help you?
2: Mr. Hello? Riley.
9: Hello?
0: Oh, wait. Hello? Hello? Hello? Oh, missed it. Well, here's your popsicle, Colby.
4: Thanks.
0: I guess I'll have to just call him back.
4: So, you really did like the car?
2: Sure.
1: Hey, Austin! What are you talking to this loser for?
2: Rodney, I wasn't... He was just passing by, so... What are you doing?
1: I'm waiting for Mr. Riley.
4: He's on the phone.
1: Yeah, I can see that, Popsicle. Now beat it. I want to sit there.
4: There's another seat right here.
1: It's in the sun. I'm watching my complexion.
4: What?
0: Is there a problem?
1: No problem. I wanted to see the sign-up sheet for the Christmas race is all.
0: Well, there's a bulletin board on the door of the little theater.
1: Oh, whatever.
7: Thank you for holding. Your call is important to us. Approximate hold time is 47 minutes.
0: Oh.
4: So why are you on hold?
0: To complain about the cookies.
4: What's wrong with them?
2: They're like the Sahara Desert with frosting. You know, Mr. Riley, I have an idea to help if you want.
0: Oh, sure. What is it?
1: You might as well hand the trophy over to me now, Mr. Riley. There's nobody on that list who stands a chance against me.
0: Well, to be safe, I think we'll go ahead and run the race anyway. Now, Austin, you were saying something about helping me with the cookies?
1: Help with the cookies? Oh, cute. Austin, you're so big helping Mommy in the kitchen.
2: No. I meant helping eat them. If you need any help eating the cookies, I could give you a hand.
1: Oh, yeah, me too.
0: Oh, I'll keep that in mind.
7: Thank you for holding. Your call is important to us. Approximate hold time is 48 minutes.
5: Hey, Colby, did you find him?
4: No.
5: Oh, did you look in the doghouse?
4: Why would you put Christmas lights in the doghouse?
5: Oh, you know, the dog sometimes likes to decorate without me. He thinks I put on too much tinsel.
4: You're crazy.
5: No, I'm not crazy. I just like tinsel.
6: Hey, Bassett.
5: Oh, hi, Mr. Rathbone. What's up?
6: Apparently, you're trash-inspired stable. Where's all the garland I gave to you?
5: Oh, all that stuff is great. Thanks. It's holding up my stable.
6: What?
5: Oh, yeah, I got the garland tied to the back of the stable, and then it stretches all the way over my roof and into the backyard where it's tied to an anchor.
6: Where did you get an anchor?
5: Huh?
6: What, you got a ship in the backyard, too?
5: No, not a ship's anchor, just a weighty object that's serving as an anchor.
6: What weighty object?
5: Huh? Oh, well, you know, it's, your electric palace sign.
6: What? That sign was supposed to go on the front of your house.
5: I know, I tried that, Mr. Rathbone, but the sign was so big you couldn't even see my house, much less my stable.
6: That was the idea. You and your yard are an embarrassment to the whole neighborhood. This place is an eyesore, and everybody but you knows it.
5: Whoa, everybody?
6: Yeah.
5: Yeah, but I haven't heard anything from anybody else.
6: That's because I'm the only one around here who doesn't have a problem with hurting other people's feelings. This is the ugliest Christmas yard in the history of Odyssey, and everyone agrees. I'm going to prove it. I will prove it to you.
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12: Vision Kids.
6: Hey, right here! Read the sign! Honk if you think this yard is ugly! Yeah!
4: Yeah, Mr. Rathbone sure has a way of trying to prove his point.
5: Yeah, well, if I saw a man jumping up and down in the middle of the road with a sign, I'd probably honk too. Nail, please.
4: Here. I'm surprised you're not mad about it. He's making fun of you in front of everyone. Doesn't that bother you?
5: Oh, no. I always got teased and stuff in school, so I'm, you know, used to it.
4: You did? What did they tease you about?
5: Oh, you name it. If it wasn't my weight, then it was my clothes. If it wasn't my clothes, then it was my hair. If it wasn't my hair, then it was my preoccupation with mushrooms. If it wasn't my preoccupation...
4: Well, if it makes you feel any better, I get teased, too.
5: You do? Why would anyone make fun of a cool kid like you?
4: You wouldn't think I was so cool if I told you.
5: Wait a minute. Do you collect air sick bags from airplanes?
4: No.
5: Oh, and it can't be that bad.
4: I make things out of popsicle sticks.
5: Popsicle sticks? No way. That's great. So do I. So, what kind of stuff have you made?
4: Lots of things. An army tank, a house... A Noah's Ark?
5: Whoa.
4: All miniature, of course.
5: Well, I'd sure like to see the Ark.
4: I even made a race car for a kid at my school.
5: Oh, cool. Did he like it?
4: Well, I thought he did at first. I was a secret friend, so I watched him open it from across the room.
5: So, then what happened?
4: Rodney Rathbone started making fun of me, and he joined in.
5: Well, that stinks.
4: Yeah. You know, I expect that from Rodney, but I really didn't think the other kid would do that.
5: Let me ask you something. Who would you rather be, Rodney Rathbone or Colby Cabrera?
4: Well, myself, of course.
5: Then that's who you should be. You know, you can't stop being yourself because you get made fun of. I didn't stop being myself, and look where it got me. Oh, maybe that's a bad illustration. Oh, okay, I know. Do you think Noah would have stopped building his ark in the desert because he got teased?
4: No.
5: Well, of course not. And I'll bet they all thought he was nuts, too. But I'm glad he did it or we wouldn't be here. Which might not be a bad thing right now.
6: Hey, I see you still insist on bringing down our land values with your repulsivating display.
5: Oh, if you mean my stable, Mr. Rathbone, then yeah, the answer is yes. I'm still putting it up.
6: You're just not getting it, are you, Bassett? All right. All right. I was hoping it wouldn't come to this. But you have left me no choice. Fire it up, Rodney!
13: Gotcha, Pop!
5: Oh, what's that?
6: That is the sound of my pride and joy doing a favor for the neighborhood.
5: Huh?
4: Rodney's in the backyard with a chainsaw!
6: That's right. He's cutting down the sign for the electric palace.
5: But my stable is tied to it. You can't do that.
6: Sure I can. I only loaned you the garland and the sign, and now I want them back. A lesson in art appreciation. I'll see you around, Bassett.
4: What are we gonna do now?
5: I've got an idea.
14: Hello, Wooten.
0: Care for some ice cream?
5: No, not right now, Mr. Riley.
0: Well, I heard what happened with your yard display.
5: Yeah.
0: Rodney was in here earlier.
5: Oh, that was something, all right. I have a plan, though, and I was hoping you could help. See, I need some popsicle sticks. Do you have any idea where I could find them?
0: Well, Whit does a lot of business with the popsicle company.
5: Uh-huh.
0: How many do you need?
5: Oh, like a kajillion.
0: Well, that could be a little expensive.
5: Yeah, I know. I was hoping some company might want to donate them in exchange for some free advertising.
0: What do you mean?
5: Well, if they gave them to me for free, I'd put up a sign in the front yard telling people where they came from.
0: That's not a bad idea.
5: Uh-huh.
0: Let me give them a call.
5: Okay.
2: Okay, Mr. Riley, here's the last batch of cookies, fresh out of the oven.
0: Oh, Wooten, you need to try one of these cookies.
5: Oh.
0: Austin made them.
5: Thanks.
2: I'd rather no one knew that, Mr. Riley.
0: Why not? There's nothing to be embarrassed about.
12: No, they're great.
2: People act a little funny when they find out a guy likes to cook.
0: Well, I suppose they do. But just for the record, some of the best chefs in the world are men.
5: Hey, these are almost as good as my Aunt Matilda's cuckoo for coconut cookies.
2: I like coconut. Do you think I could get the recipe sometime?
5: Yeah, sure. In fact, I'm headed to my house right now if you want to come get it.
2: Sure.
5: Let's go. Bye, Mr. Riley.
0: So long.
7: 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Your call is important to us. Approximate hold time is 82 minutes.
0: Oh, boy.
2: Wow, this is your house?
5: Yep, come on in.
2: Where'd you get all the toys?
5: Oh, some I bought in summer gifts from friends. I collect them.
2: Too cool. Is that your Christmas tree?
5: Yep, I made it out of the ice cream boxes Whit gave me. All I had to do was poke holes for lights, paint them green, and stack them up.
2: It's awesome.
5: Thanks.
2: Wow, I like your Noah's Ark.
5: Oh, yeah, a friend of mine brought that over. It's made out of popsicle sticks.
2: Popsicle sticks? It's got to be Colby.
5: Hey, yeah, you know him. Oh, he's great. I don't understand why some of the kids pick on him, though. They're really missing out on a great friend. Well, here's the recipe.
2: What?
5: My Aunt Matilda's cookie recipe. I hope they turn out. Let me know when you made them, and I'll bring over a coconut and put them to the taste test.
2: You're going to bring over a coconut?
5: Oh, sure. If your cookies taste more coconutty than a coconut, you made them right.
2: Sure. I should probably get going.
5: Oh, okay, but feel free to drop by again sometime. Come on, I'll show you the exit slide.
2: Exit slide? Hi, Ashley. How's your car for the Derby coming along?
3: I'm all done. The only thing left to do is pick up my trophy.
4: Yeah, I saw her car yesterday, and it's awesome.
3: Oh, Colby, you're just saying that because it's true.
1: Well, well, well. Look what we have here. The Three Stooges in Technicolor.
3: Oh, great. What brings you in from the cornfield, Rodney? Run out of crows?
1: Whatever. You know, Austin, I consider myself a good judge of character, but I think I missed it on you.
2: What do you mean?
1: I actually thought you were cool. Then I find this.
3: What is it?
1: A picture of Austin wearing an apron.
2: Where did you get this?
1: I took it about 10 minutes ago when you were making these cookies in the kitchen with Mr. Riley.
2: Give me that.
1: That's okay. I've got more.
4: You made these, Austin?
1: Sure he did. Isn't that right? Cookie.
2: Cookie?
1: That's your new name. Like it? Cookie?
4: Knock it off, Rodney!
1: And what are you gonna do about it if I don't? Beat me with a popsicle stick? Later, losers!
4: Austin, these are great.
3: They are. Can I have a few more for the road?
2: Fine, go ahead. Just get it over with. Make fun of me.
4: I'm not making fun of you. I really like them.
2: Yeah, but aren't you gonna make fun of me for liking the cook?
4: No.
2: Why not? I made fun of you.
4: Yeah, but I don't think you wanted to, did you?
2: No, I didn't.
3: Are you gonna finish that cookie?
10: This is Adventures in Odyssey on Vision Kids.
4: Vision Kids!
0: All right, everyone. Are all the contestants here?
14: Yes,
15: we're here, and I'm going to take that
16: trip. Ready to win!
0: All right, all right. Now, when I call your name, please take your car and place it on the starting line. Rodney Rathbone.
1: A hush falls over the crowd.
0: Ashley Jenkins.
3: Oh, good. Lane, too.
0: Austin O'Connor.
1: No way! You gotta be kidding me, O'Connor. You're entering that popsicle car?
2: Yeah, sure am.
1: Well, I guess it was that or a delicious Boston cream pie car, huh, Cookie?
3: Mind your own business, Rodney.
4: Excuse me, pardon me. My toe. I need to get through. Austin?
2: Oh, hey, Colby. Glad you made it.
4: You're entering my car?
2: Sure.
4: But aren't you worried everybody's gonna laugh at you?
2: Nah. They don't know a cool car when they see one. That's their problem.
14: All right, everyone. Racers, take your places. On your mark.

0: right, Rodney. Out of my chair. I want to watch the news.
1: Oh, man. I never get to watch anything around here.
0: Yeah. Well, then, why don't you head for the kitchen? I'll let you wash the dishes while you clean them.
1: Oh, Pop.
2: In the Old City Christmas Decorating Contest...
0: Quiet, I gotta hear this.
2: A big congratulations to all the houses on Pekingese Street.
0: Pekingese Street?
2: In the individual category, the winner of the most original yard design is Wooten Bassett.
0: What?
2: A mailman on Sycamore Street.
0: Bassett won?
2: Judges were particularly impressed with Bassett's amazing stable, built entirely out of popsicle sticks.
3: Yeah, I had some help from a friend of mine named Colby Cabrera. He's a popsicle artist and the real genius behind the whole thing. I'd also like to thank the Arctic Freeze Popsicle Company for donating all of these popsicle sticks to make it. Thanks a lot, and remember, when it comes to eating popsicles, don't settle for cold. Go for the Arctic Freeze.
2: We'll be sure to do that.
0: That proves it. There is nothing good on the TNV anymore.

0: behind, Austin. What's up?
1: We came over so I could show Austin your yard.
2: Wow, look at all the lights. The stable looks great. That stained glass star is awesome.
1: Thanks, but it's not stained glass. It's stained popsicle sticks. Woot and I made it special last night.
0: Yeah, and I still have the tummy ache to prove it.
2: You missed a great race, Wooten.
0: Oh, I know, but the U.S. mail has to get delivered somehow. So, how'd it go?
2: Well, that was another reason why we came over. We wanted to show you this.
0: A trophy? You won the race?
1: Not exactly. Not first place, anyway.
0: Oh, don't tell me Rodney won.
2: Nope. Ashley.
1: Rodney got disqualified for cheating. He installed a fuel injector and it backfired.
2: Yeah, it rounded the first corner and then shot straight off the track and burst into flames.
1: I don't know which was worse for him, watching his car burn or watching a girl win the derby.
0: Well, if you didn't win first place, then what's the trophy for?
2: Most original car design, thanks to my buddy here.
0: Most original? Hey, that's great. First my yard wins most original because of you, and now your car. I guess it's been confirmed twice then.
1: What has?
0: Well, there's no doubt about it, Colby. You're an original.
2: Wooten, what's with the flamingo in your stable?
0: Oh, she's not a flamingo anymore, Austin. Not since I painted her anyway. She's a cow.
2: Looks like a flamingo.
0: Nope, it's a cow.
2: Then why does the cow have pink feathers?
0: She's blushing.
2: And where are the udders?
0: Are you kidding? Udders in the winter would be the ultimate fashion faux pas.
2: Or maybe, just maybe, the cow is a flamingo.
0: Or a cow.
2: Flamingo.
0: Cow?
2: Flamingo.
0: Okay, but it's a cow.
2: It's a flamingo.
0: All right, but it's a cow.
3: Over and over in the Bible, God used people who were different, like Noah, Zacchaeus, and John the Baptist. All three of these men were made fun of, but God used them to change the world. Being different from the crowd is not only okay, it's also something that God can use for His glory. Adventures in Odyssey is a presentation of Focus on the Family. The Popsicle Kid was written by Tori Martin and directed by Marshall Younger. Our production engineer was Rob Jorgensen. And our executive producer is Paul McCusker. And I'm Chris, hoping you have a great Christmas and a Happy New Year.
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5: Hi, I'm Luca, and my favorite Bible verse is Psalm 63, verse 1,
4: which says,
5: "You, God, are my God. Earnestly I seek you. I thirst for you. My whole being longs for you.
4: In a dry, parched land where there is no water."
5: That's Psalm 63, verse

It is time to celebrate because Vision Kids is now here. We are so excited to share this brand new radio station made especially with kids in mind, with content that will always be fun, uplifting, and full of life. You're going to be inspired to look to God daily on good days and bad days and learn how much He loves you. And so don't forget to tell all your friends that they can listen now too. Who do you know that needs Vision Kids in their life?

0: The mighty, mighty king. All right, here we go.
1: Adam.
0: Adam, ready? Adam is not the boss. They're looking for another person.
1: Amy.
0: Amy is not the boss. Let's do one more.
1: Katie
0: is not the boss. Jesus is the boss. Just the boys. Jesus. Good boys. Jesus is the mighty, mighty king. God made him the boss of everything. And Jesus is the mighty, mighty king. We got someone else. Shh.
1: Blake
0: is not the boss. She's forgotten her name. What's her name? Mummy can tell us.
2: Nilani.
0: Oh, that's a beautiful name. Nilani, say that. Nilani is not the boss. Sorry, Nilani.
1: Murray.
0: Murray is not the boss. Who is? Jesus is the boss. Girls, Jesus is the mighty, mighty king. Lovely. Jesus is the mighty, mighty king. We got someone else?
1: Stephen.
0: Stephen is not the boss.
1: Jonathan.
0: It's Jonathan. Jonathan is not the boss. Hey, let's do everyone. You say your name after three. One, two, three. Is not the boss. We got one more. We have one more. Shh. Listen.
1: Guy
0: is not the boss. Who is? Jesus is the boss. Hey, I've got an idea. What about just the grown-ups? The mums and the dads sing the chorus. Ready? Here we go, grown-ups.

0: This is the Mighty King. Yes, sir. Wait. Well done. Who thinks they can do a new song? I sing, the Word became flesh and dwelt among us. And you sing, you'd better believe it. All right, here we go.
1: Helping kids look to God daily. This is Vision Kids.

0: This is Vision Kids.
1: You might get tired of swinging on a tree. Even a monkey could. But if you get

Hey there, Vision Kids. It's Belle Thompson here. And today I want to know if you have a pet. And if you do, what's your pet's name? Growing up, I had a dog called Sally and a cat called Cadbury and a bird called Tweety. I loved them so much and they became a very special part of my family.

0: So my dog used to play in the backyard with my brother and I. And my cat was wild fun when she was a kitten because she used to just go crazy chasing toys around the house. That cat grew up to give me the best snuggles. Meanwhile, Tweety, my bird, used to love being let out of her cage to play board games with our family. Yes, you heard right. That cheeky bird used to fly around and pick up the paper Monopoly money and fly away with our money in her beak. It made everyone laugh and made Monopoly even more fun. I just loved having pets around when I was a kid. And I wonder, do you love animals like I do? You know, the very first book in the Bible tells us how God made the animals. In Genesis chapter 1, God said, "Let the earth produce every sort of animal, livestock, small animals that scurry along the ground, and wild animals." And that's what happened. God made all sorts of animals, and God saw that it was good. Isn't that cool? God made our pets on purpose, along with all the other animals in the whole world. You know, that means we can actually learn something from our pets about God because he made them. For instance, okay, so dogs are so faithful and loving, aren't they? And they love to protect people. Well, I think that is a reflection of the God who made them. He's also faithful and loves to protect us. And when I think of my cat, such good company, curling up near me and just enjoying being close, well, I've learned that God also loves to be close to me and stays near us, just like my cat. And don't forget Tweety, my bird. My little Tweety was a beautiful budgie with golden and blue feathers and very cheeky personality. I will always remember having Tweety join in our family life, being such fun when we played board games, which reminds me that God wants to be a part of our everyday family moments too, when we're having fun. Animals really can teach us about God, right? Because he made them. So next time you're with your favorite pet, remember, God's fingerprints are all over the beautiful animals he created. Their beauty reflects his beauty. Their acceptance and loyalty reflects his acceptance and loyalty. And their love is definitely a reflection of the great big love God has.
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1: Hi, welcome to Quick Sticks, quick Bible stories for the everyday, and I'm here with Josh.
2: Hello.
1: And we're talking about the very beginning of all things, the beginning of the world. A couple of questions, top questions for you, tricky.
2: Yeah.
1: What's the name of the first man made?
2: Adam.
1: First woman?
2: Eve.
1: 2 out of 2. Brilliant.
2: I'm a genius.
1: After Adam and Eve left the Garden of Eden, they had a little baby boy and they named him Cain. Now, you just think how excited we are when we had, like you, Josh. Imagine the very first parents having the very first little boy. Adam and Eve must have been super excited. Then Eve had another baby boy who they named Abel.
2: Cain and Abel grew up together and Abel's job was to look after the flocks of animals they owned. Cain's job was to work as a farmer, and he grew things from the ground. They both bought some of what they produced as an offering to God. Abel bought some of the very best parts from the firstborn animals in his flock, and Cain bought some of the things he had grown in his garden.
1: Now, God was very pleased with Abel's offering, but he wasn't happy with Cain's offering, and so Cain got very angry and looked sad.
2: The Lord said to Cain, "Why are you angry? Why are you sad? If you do what is right, your offering will be accepted."
1: But Cain was jealous of Abel and fought with him, and Abel died.
2: Wow. Then God said to Cain, "Where is your brother Abel?"
1: And Cain lied and said, "I don't know." But God knew what had happened and told Cain that now he would no longer be able to work as a farmer because nothing would grow for him. So Cain went away from his family and the Lord and lived in the land of Nod.
2: Adam and Eve then had another baby boy, and they named him Seth. Cain made a very bad choice, and he couldn't hide from what he'd done. There was a consequence for his decision. It is always easier to make a good choice and do what is right, but if we do make a bad decision, we know that God is always ready to forgive us and give us a fresh start. If Cain had asked God to forgive him, I'm sure his story would have had a very different ending.
1: Well, and that's very good news for us.
2: Yeah.
1: That's all for us today.
2: See ya.
1: Bye.
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3: 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I have prepared a great classic hymn for your listening enjoyment. All right. I hope this goes well. Here we go. I am weak, but thou art strong. That's how it starts. Jesus, keep me from all wrong. Not bad so far.

world of toil and snares. 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That's right, splendid. Who

0: 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You can write me letters if you want to.
1: Helping kids.
2: Kids.
1: Kids.
2: Kids.
1: Look to God daily.
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3: Daily.

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1: And now, Adventures in Odyssey.
2: Did everyone get a gift from their secret friend? Good. Go ahead and open them up. Have fun and Merry Christmas.
3: Hey, who are you?
4: Austin O'Connor.
3: Are you new or something?
4: Yeah.
3: Rodney Rathbone, it's a pleasure. Oh, never mind. Open up your gift so I can see what you got.
4: Huh?
3: Your gift. I'm looking for a trade, so cough it up.
4: Well, what did you get?
3: A cheapy hand mirror and some pimple cream. I'm gonna pop whoever gave them to me.
4: I think they come from eating too much chocolate.
3: Not the zits, the gift. Now open yours.
4: But I don't want to trade for pimple cream.
3: Give it to me.
4: What is it?
3: A car made out of popsicle sticks. That's weaker than zit cream. And your secret friend isn't so secret.
4: You know who made it?
3: There's only one person who could have made this car. Popsicle Cabrera. The weirdest kid in town. He's got this psycho thing for popsicle sticks.
5: Hi, guys. What's going on?
6: Hi.
4: Hi, Ashley.
3: Oh, look who else is here. Hey, Popsicle. How's life in the weird lane?
6: My name is Colby, not Popsicle.
4: Thanks for the gift, Colby.
6: How'd you know the gift was for me?
3: It didn't take no genius to figure it out.
5: Lucky for you.
6: I thought maybe you could enter it into the downhill derby race this weekend.
3: If you want to be laughed out of the county, you can.
5: Well, I think it looks cool.
6: You don't have to enter my car if you don't want to, Austin.
4: Well...
3: You're not really thinking about it, are you?
4: Well, no.
5: Why not?
4: Because, I mean, I can't enter this. It's made out of popsicle sticks. It'd be as bad as entering a car made out of dental floss.
3: Austin, I'm gonna like you. Come on, let me introduce you to some of my friends.
4: Okay. Oh, and thanks for the car, Colby. I'm sure I'll find a use for it.
6: Okay.
3: Yeah, it's winter, so you can always use some kindling. See ya, Popsicle.
7: Well, I don't know, Colby. Maybe we should move the stable so it's more in the center of the yard.
6: Not again. Every time we try to move the thing, it falls apart.
7: Yeah, but the judges won't be able to see the decorations very well over here. Look, see, all the neighbors have their displays in the middle of the yard.
6: But don't you want to be different from the rest of your neighbors so you can beat them?
7: Oh, no, we're not competing against the neighbors. We're working as a team. The award goes to the best-looking neighborhood.
6: Ow. Well, okay, I guess we can try to move it.
7: Oh, that's my buddy. Okay, now lift. 1, 2, 3. Whoa. Whoa. Oh, you know, I didn't really like how that stable turned out anyway. Not enough hubcaps.
6: I'm taking a break.
8: Hey, excuse me there, boys. I'd like a word with you, if you don't mind.
7: Oh, sure, Mr. Rathbone. Hey, are you thirsty? I got a whole pitcher of peppermint lemonade.
8: Peppermint lemonade? Oh, that sounds disgusting.
7: Yeah, it is. That's why I still have a whole pitcher.
8: I'm here on official business, not a social call.
7: Oh, official business? Wow, should I put on a tie?
8: No, that won't be necessary.
7: Well, that's good, because I don't have a tie.
8: Now, if you don't mind, I'd like to cut with the chit-chat and get right to the point.
7: Okay.
8: Now, I don't know what you got going on here in your yard there, but the rest of the neighborhood is trying to win this all-city Christmas contest, and we seem to be having a problem.
7: Oh, what's that?
8: You.
7: Oh.
8: This place is a disaster area. It looks like the junkyard had a garage sale, and... What is that, anyway?
7: Oh, that's my stable, but, you know, it's not done yet. I can get the 2x4s and traffic cones to stand up okay, but every time we try to move it or put decorations on, the whole thing collapses.
8: Decorations?
7: Mm-hmm.
8: What decorations?
7: Huh?
8: That thing ain't covered with nothing but hubcaps, pop cans, and... Oh, what is that?
6: It's a roasting pan.
8: A roasting pan? And what does a roasting pan have to do with Christmas?
7: Oh, I'm using it to show that even though the world is full of sin and dirty car parts and roasting pans, that, well, God still sent his son to us in the middle of it because, he loves us and stuff, and that's why we celebrate Christmas. Besides, won't it look great when the lights are turned on?
8: Oh, boy, do you need help.
7: Oh, I appreciate the offer, Mr. Rathbone, but, Kobe and I kind of want to build a stable ourselves.
8: Now, listen to me, listen. We are going to win this contest. It's a matter of community pride. Plus, the winning neighborhood gets lots of traffic the week after Christmas.
6: And you want people to see your neon electric palace signs.
8: That has nothing to do with it, kid. The main thing is the spirit of competition.
7: Oh, and the spirit of Christmas.
8: Yeah, sure, yeah, why not? So here, how'd you like some Christmas decorations for free?
7: Free?
8: Okay, on loan. I can have some traditional-type Christmas decorations delivered from the Electric Palace within the hour.
7: Oh, okay, sure.
8: Plus a sign that says, decorations brought to you by the Electric Palace.
7: Oh, and I have to put that up, too?
8: It's only fair. I'm giving you the stuff for free.
6: On loan.
8: Exactly. And here's some garland to get you started. Now, just make sure you use it.
7: Okay.
8: Okay, then. See ya.
7: Well, it's too bad I can't keep this so I can spread it out on the lawn next spring and never have to mow.
4: Mr. Riley, where's Mr. Whitaker?
0: Oh, I'm sorry. I didn't know you were on the phone.
9: Oh, that's all right, Austin. I've been on hold for 15 minutes. Let me put it on the speakerphone. Whit's visiting his grandkids for Christmas.
10: Thank you for holding. Your call is important to us. Approximate hold time is 5 minutes.
4: Who are you on hold with?
9: The cookie company. The batch Whit just got from them isn't as good as it usually is.
4: Mind if I try one?
9: Oh, go ahead. But they're not very good.
11: Can I have a glass of water?
9: Here you go.
4: Thanks. Wow, talk about dry. That was like eating a chocolate-covered wood chip.
9: I know.
10: Thank you for holding. Your call is important to us. Approximate hold time is 4 minutes.
6: Hi, Mr. Riley. I'll have a popsicle.
9: Oh, all right. I'll get you one out of the bag.
6: Okay. Hi, Aston. I'm sorry about embarrassing you with my gift. I was hoping you'd like it.
4: Well, I did like it.
6: You did?
4: Well, yeah, sort of.
12: Hello, Cookies Incorporated. Can I help you?
4: Mr. Hello? Riley.
9: Hello? Oh, wait. Hello? Hello? Oh, missed it. Well, here's your popsicle, Colby.
6: Thanks.
9: I guess I'll have to just call him back.
6: So, you really did like the car?
4: Sure. I mean...
8: Hey, Austin! What are you talking to this loser for?
4: Rodney, I wasn't... He was just passing by, so... What are you doing?
8: I'm waiting for Mr. Riley.
6: He's on the phone.
8: Yeah, I can see that, Popsicle. Now beat it. I want to sit there.
6: There's another seat right here.
8: It's in the sun. I'm watching my complexion.
6: What?
9: Is there a problem?
8: No problem. I wanted to see the sign-up sheet for the Christmas race is all.
9: Well, there's a bulletin board on the door of the little theater.
8: Oh, whatever.
10: Thank you for holding. Your call is important to us. Approximate hold time is 47 minutes.
9: Oh.
6: So why are you on hold?
9: To complain about the cookies.
6: What's wrong with them?
4: They're like the Sahara Desert with frosting. You know, Mr. Riley, I have an idea to help if you want.
9: Oh, sure. What is it?
8: You might as well hand the trophy over to me now, Mr. Riley. There's nobody on that list who stands a chance against me.
9: Well, to be safe, I think we'll go ahead and run the race anyway. Now, Austin, you were saying something about helping me with the cookies?
8: Help with the cookies? Oh, cute. Austin, you're so big helping Mommy in the kitchen.
4: No. I meant helping eat them. If you need any help eating the cookies, I could give you a hand.
8: Oh, yeah, me too.
9: Oh, I'll keep that in mind.
10: Thank you for holding. Your call is important to us. Approximate hold time is 48 minutes.
7: Hey, Colby, did you find him?
6: No.
7: Oh, did you look in the doghouse?
6: Why would you put Christmas lights in the doghouse?
7: Well, you know, the dog sometimes likes to decorate without me. He thinks I put on too much tinsel.
6: You're crazy.
7: No, I'm not crazy. I just like tinsel.
8: Hey, Bassett.
7: Oh, hi, Mr. Ratbone. What's up?
8: Apparently, you're trash-inspired stable. Where's all the garland I gave to you?
7: Oh, all that stuff is great, thanks. It's holding up my stable.
3: What?
7: Oh, yeah, I got the garland tied to the back of the stable, and then it stretches all the way over my roof and into the backyard where it's tied to an anchor.
8: Where did you get an anchor?
7: Huh?
8: What, you got a ship in the backyard, too?
7: No, not a ship's anchor, just a weighty object that's serving as an anchor.
8: What weighty object?
7: Huh? Oh, well, you know, it's your electric palisade.
3: What? That sign was supposed to go on the front of your house.
7: I know, I tried that, Mr. Rathbone, but the sign was so big you couldn't even see my house, much less my stable.
3: That was the idea. You and your yard are an embarrassment to the whole neighborhood. This place is an eyesore, and everybody but you knows it.
7: Whoa, everybody?
3: Yeah.
7: Yeah, but I haven't heard anything from anybody else.
3: That's because I'm the only one around here who doesn't have a problem with hurting other people's feelings. This is the ugliest Christmas yard in the history of Odyssey, and everyone agrees. I'm going to prove it. I will prove it to you.
13: This is Vision Kids.
3: Hey, right here. Read the sign. Honk if you think this yard is ugly. Yeah.
6: Mr. Rathbone sure has a way of trying to prove his point.
7: Yeah, well, if I saw a man jumping up and down in the middle of the road with a sign, I'd probably honk, too. Nail, please.
6: Here. I'm surprised you're not mad about it. He's making fun of you in front of everyone. Doesn't that bother you?
7: Oh, no. I always got teased and stuff in school, so I'm, you know, used to it.
6: You did? What did they tease you about?
7: Oh, you name it. If it wasn't my weight, then it was my clothes. If it wasn't my clothes, then it was my hair. If it wasn't my hair, then it was my preoccupation with mushrooms. If it wasn't my preoccupation...
6: Well, if it makes you feel any better, I get teased, too.
7: You do? Why would anyone make fun of a cool kid like you?
6: You wouldn't think I was so cool if I told you.
7: Wait a minute. Do you collect air sick bags from airplanes?
6: No.
7: Oh, and it can't be that bad.
6: I make things out of popsicle sticks.
7: Popsicle sticks? No way, that's great, so do I. So, what kind of stuff have you made?
6: Lots of things. An army tank, a house, a Noah's Ark.
7: Whoa.
6: All miniature, of course.
7: Well, I'd sure like to see the Ark.
6: I even made a race car for a kid at my school.
7: Oh, cool. Did he like it?
6: Well, I thought he did at first. I was a secret friend, so I watched him open it from across the room.
7: So, then what happened?
6: Rodney Rathbone started making fun of me. And he joined in.
7: Well, that stinks.
6: Yeah, you know, I expect that from Rodney. But I really didn't think the other kid would do that.
7: Let me ask you something. Who would you rather be, Rodney Rathbone or Colby Cabrera?
6: Well, myself, of course.
7: Then that's who you should be. You know, you can't stop being yourself because you get made fun of. I didn't stop being myself, and look where it got me. Oh, maybe that's a bad illustration. Oh, okay, I know. Do you think Noah would have stopped building his ark in the desert because he got teased?
6: No.
7: Well, of course not. And I'll bet they all thought he was nuts, too. But I'm glad he did it or we wouldn't be here. Which might not be a bad thing right now.
3: Hey, I see you still insist on bringing down our land values with your repulsivating display.
7: Repulsive? Oh, if you mean my stable, Mr. Rathbone, then yeah, the answer is yes. I'm still putting it up.
3: You're just not getting it, are you, Bassett? All right. I was hoping it wouldn't come to this, but you have left me no choice. Fire it up, Rodney!
14: Gotcha, Pop!
7: Oh, what's that?
3: That is the sound of my pride and joy doing a favor for the neighborhood.
7: Huh?
6: Rodney's in the backyard with a chainsaw.
3: That's right. He's cutting down the sign for the electric palace.
7: But my stable is tied to it. You can't do that.
3: Sure I can. I only loaned you the garland and the sign, and now I want them back.
7: Hey, my stable.
8: art appreciation. I'll see you around, Bassett.
6: What are we gonna do now?
7: I've got an idea.
9: Hello, Wooten. Care for some ice cream?
7: No, not right now, Mr. Riley.
9: Well, I heard what happened with your yard display.
7: Yeah.
9: Rodney was in here earlier.
7: Oh, that was something, all right. I have a plan, though, and I was hoping you could help. See, I need some popsicle sticks. Do you have any idea where I could find them?
9: Well, Whit does a lot of business with the popsicle company.
7: Uh-huh.
9: How many do you need?
7: Oh, like a kajillion.
9: Oh, that could be a little expensive.
7: Yeah, I know. I was hoping some company might want to donate them in exchange for some free advertising.
9: What do you mean?
7: Well, if they gave them to me for free, I'd put up a sign in the front yard telling people where they came from.
9: That's not a bad idea.
7: Uh-huh.
9: Let me give them a call.
7: Okay.
4: Okay, Mr. Riley, here's the last batch of cookies, fresh out of the oven.
9: Oh, Wooten, you need to try one of these cookies.
7: Oh.
9: Austin made them.
7: Thanks.
4: I'd rather no one knew that, Mr. Riley.
9: Why not? There's nothing to be embarrassed about.
11: No, they're great.
4: People act a little funny when they find out a guy likes to cook.
9: Well, I suppose they do. But just for the record, some of the best chefs in the world are men.
7: Hey, these are almost as good as my Aunt Matilda's cuckoo for coconut cookies.
4: I like coconut. Do you think I could get the recipe sometime?
7: Yeah, sure. In fact, I'm headed to my house right now if you want to come get it.
4: Sure.
7: Let's go. Bye, Mr. Riley.
9: So long.
10: Thank you for calling the Arctic Freeze Popsicle Company. Your call is important to us. Approximate hold time is 82 minutes.
9: Oh, boy.
4: Wow, this is your house?
7: Yep, come on in.
4: Where'd you get all the toys?
7: Oh, some I bought in summer gifts from friends. I collect them.
4: Too cool. Is that your Christmas tree?
7: Yep, I made it out of the ice cream boxes Whit gave me. All I had to do was poke holes for lights, paint them green, and stack them up.
4: It's awesome.
7: Thanks.
4: Wow, I like your Noah's Ark.
7: Oh, yeah, a friend of mine brought that over. It's made out of popsicle sticks.
4: Popsicle sticks? It's got to be Colby.
7: Hey, yeah, you know him. Oh, he's great. I don't understand why some of the kids pick on him, though. They're really missing out on a great friend. Well, here's the recipe.
4: What?
7: My Aunt Matilda's cookie recipe. I hope they turn out. Let me know when you made them, and I'll bring over a coconut and put them to the taste test.
4: You're going to bring over a coconut?
7: Oh, sure. If your cookies taste more coconutty than a coconut, you made them right.
4: Sure. I should probably get going.
7: Oh, okay. But feel free to drop by again sometime. Come on, I'll show you the exit slide.
4: Exit slide? Hi, Ashley. How's your car for the Derby coming along?
5: I'm all done. The only thing left to do is pick up my trophy.
6: Yeah, I saw a car yesterday, and it's awesome.
5: Oh, Kobe, you're just saying that because it's true.
8: Well, well, well. Look what we have here. The Three Stooges in Technicolor.
5: Oh, great. What brings you in from the cornfield, Rodney? Run out of crows?
8: Whatever. You know, Austin, I consider myself a good judge of character, but I think I missed it on you.
4: What do you mean?
8: I actually thought you were cool. Then I find this.
5: What is it?
8: A picture of Austin wearing an apron.
4: Where did you get this?
8: I took it about 10 minutes ago when you were making these cookies in the kitchen with Mr. Riley.
4: Give me that.
8: That's okay. I've got more.
6: You made these, Austin?
8: Sure he did. Isn't that right? Cookie.
4: Cookie?
8: That's your new name. Like it? Cookie?
6: Knock it off, Rodney!
8: And what are you gonna do about it if I don't? Beat me with a popsicle stick? Later, losers!
6: Austin, these are great.
5: They are. Can I have a few more for the road?
4: Fine, go ahead. Just get it over with. Make fun of me.
6: I'm not making fun of you. I really like them.
4: Yeah, but aren't you gonna make fun of me for liking the cook?
6: No.
4: Why not? I made fun of you.
6: Yeah, but I don't think you wanted to, did you?
4: No, I didn't.
5: Are you gonna finish that cookie?
15: You're listening to Adventures in Odyssey on Vision Kids.
6: Vision Kids!
16: All right, everyone. Are all the contestants here?
17: Yes, we're here, and I'm gonna take that.
18: Ready to win!
16: All right, all right. Now, when I call your name, Please take your car and place it on the starting line. Rodney Rathbone.
17: A hush falls over the crowd.
16: Ashley Jenkins.
5: Oh, good. Lane, too.
16: Austin O'Connor.
3: No way! You gotta be kidding me, O'Connor. You're entering that popsicle car?
4: Yep, sure am.
3: Well, I guess it was that or a delicious bustin' cream pie car, huh, Cookie?
5: Mind your own business, Rodney.
6: Excuse me, pardon me. My toe! I need to get through. Austin?
18: Oh, hey, Colby. Glad you made it.
6: You're entering my car?
18: Sure.
6: But aren't you worried everybody's gonna laugh at you?
18: Nah. They don't know a cool car when they see one. That's their problem.
16: All right, everyone. Racers, take your places. On your mark. Get

0: right, Rodney. Out of my chair. I want to watch the news.
1: Oh, man. I never get to watch anything around here.
0: Yeah. Well, then, why don't you head for the kitchen? I'll let you wash the dishes while you clean them.
1: Oh, Pop.
2: In the All-City Christmas Decorating Contest...
0: Quiet, I gotta hear this.
2: A big congratulations to all the houses on Pekingese Street.
0: Pekingese Street?
2: In the individual category, the winner of the most original yard design is Wooten Bassett.
1: What?
2: A mailman on Sycamore Street.
0: Bassett won?
2: Judges were particularly impressed with Bassett's amazing stable, built entirely out of popsicle sticks.
3: Yeah, I had some help from a friend of mine named Colby Cabrera. He's a popsicle artist and the real genius behind the whole thing. I'd also like to thank the Arctic Freeze Popsicle Company for donating all of these popsicle sticks to make it. Thanks a lot, and remember, when it comes to eating popsicles, don't settle for cold. Go for the Arctic Freeze.
2: We'll be sure to do that.
0: That proves it. There is nothing good on the TNV anymore.

0: Tell me, hi, Austin. What's up?
1: We came over so I could show Austin your yard.
2: Wow, look at all the lights. The stable looks great. That stained glass star is awesome.
1: Thanks, but it's not stained glass. It's stained popsicle sticks. Woot and I made it special last night.
0: Yeah, and I still have the tummy ache to prove it.
2: You missed a great race, Wooten.
0: Oh, I know, but the U.S. mail has to get delivered somehow. So, how'd it go?
2: Well, that was another reason why we came over. We wanted to show you this.
0: A trophy? You won the race?
1: Not exactly. Not first place, anyway.
0: Oh, don't tell me Rodney won.
2: Nope. Ashley.
1: Rodney got disqualified for cheating. He installed a fuel injector and it backfired.
2: Yeah. It rounded the first corner and then shot straight off the track and burst into flames.
1: I don't know which was worse for him, watching his car burn or watching a girl win the Derby.
0: Well, if you didn't win first place, then what's the trophy for?
2: Most original car design, thanks to my buddy here.
0: Most original? Hey, that's great. First my yard wins most original because of you, and now your car. I guess it's been confirmed twice then.
1: What has?
0: Well, there's no doubt about it, Colby. You're an original.
2: Wooten, what's with the flamingo in your stable?
0: Oh, she's not a flamingo anymore, Austin. Not since I painted her anyway. She's a cow.
2: Looks like a flamingo.
0: Nope, it's a cow.
2: Then why does the cow have pink feathers?
0: She's blushing.
2: And where are the udders?
0: Are you kidding? Udders in the winter would be the ultimate fashion faux pas.
2: Or maybe, just maybe, the cow is a flamingo.
0: Or a cow.
2: Flamingo.
0: A cow?
2: Flamingo.
0: Okay, but it's a cow.
2: It's a flamingo.
0: All right, it's a cow.
3: Over and over in the Bible, God used people who were different, like Noah, Zacchaeus, and John the Baptist. All three of these men were made fun of, but God used them to change the world. 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And our executive producer is Paul McCusker. 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